Exodus chapter number 3 today, and we're playing the song Redemption Draweth Nigh. This is a men's group from Golden State Baptist College. Opening day today. It's going to be a great day. Great service tonight as well.

0: God has a plan for your life. I'm talking about this day, this week, this month, this year, a lifetime. God has a plan for your life. Go, verse 16, gather the elders of Israel together and say unto them, the Lord God of our fathers, the God of Abraham, Isaac, and Jacob appeared unto me. And verse 17, I will bring you up out of affliction of Egypt. God said, I'm going to bring you up. And the Lord God, verse 18, of the Hebrews hath met with us. And now let us go, we beseech thee, 3 days journey into the wilderness, that we may sacrifice to the Lord our God. And I am sure the king of Egypt will not let you go. Not by the mighty hand. And I will give you people favor in the sight of the Egyptians. And it shall come to pass that ye shall go. And ye shall go, not go empty. God says, I don't want you going empty. Because you're going to leave. And I want you to take things with you. I wonder what he's talking about. Well, verse 22 tells us, every woman shall borrow. You're going to ask of your neighbor. And the sojourners in her house, jewels, silver, jewels of gold, raiment, and you shall put them upon your sons and your daughters, and you shall spoil the Egyptians. God has a plan. God doesn't want these people to go away empty-handed. God's going to use a man by the name of Moses. Now, Moses tomorrow is going to bring objections. Say, God, I'm not your man. I can't do this. And that's maybe your problem. Maybe you're telling God what you cannot do. Well, I'm not educated. Well, I'm not trained. Well, I'm not prepared. Well, I don't have a speaking voice. Well, I'm not talented. Well, I'm not powerful. Well, I'm not. Quit telling God what you're not. If Jesus goes with me, I'll go anywhere. 'Tis heaven for me, where'er I may be. If he is there, I count it a privilege there, here, to call his name. If Jesus goes with me, I'll go where you want me to go. What does God want you to do today? God has a plan. You say, well, Brother Treber, I was a Sunday school teacher for 50 years, and I'm bedridden now. I can't get out of bed. Well, God's still not, he's not done with you. By the grace of God, you still have your mind. You can pray. I think of how my life, I depend on people to pray for me every single day. I'm so appreciative for you, for the people that pray for my mind, my health, my strength, my wisdom, my ministry, praying for the finances of this church. Oh, my goodness. We are always, always, always under the gun. We are just always constantly under the gun. And yet God raises up widows and widowers and business people to help us. And God's going to help us. We've got so many great financial needs today. But God helps us. You don't have to worry about it. Maybe, just perhaps, you will not know any side of, you're praying today for Brother Treber's finances. Oh, God, please bless his finances. And in the mail today, may come the widow's mite, or it may become a large gift. I don't know, but God knows. And you may have a prayer ministry. You may not ever get to church again. You may not able to get to Sunday school, Sunday morning, Sunday night, Wednesday. Maybe I just visited a sweet lady, and Linda, who grew up in my youth group, and she's shut in now. She's been a servant of the Lord. Went, oh my goodness, 1964 to Pillsbury Bible College, and she's there. But I tell you what, I got to her room and where she was at in her recliner chair, and there she had a Bible. She just rejoiced my heart. She loves the Lord. And she can't get to church anymore, but she watches ours. She asked about my wife, Cindy. I have not talked to Linda in 56 years, I think. Maybe 57 years, come to think of it. I've not talked to her, and she lives in the same house. Oh, my goodness. Just a few blocks from our church and just a couple miles from here. What a blessing. I tell you what, God's given her a ministry of prayer for my life. And I don't know what God has for you. I'm just thinking about all you many thousands of people that are bedridden. Life's not over. You're going to have to battle all day long, just your health and strength and how to get up and get food and how to get food brought to you. It's going to be a battle. But could you begin a prayer journal praying for men of God across this country that are preaching the word of God, praying for our America that she'd come back to God, praying for our churches that they'd see the importance of Sunday school, Sunday morning, Sunday night, Wednesday night, preaching the word of God. Father, God bless every listener. Help us to realize you're raising us up for a task, and may we fulfill that task until the day that you take us home into your presence. Bless our dear listener friends this day and the college today. Is in Jesus' name I pray. Amen.
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That means every dollar must travel through a heart before it reaches us.

Greetings, friends. If you have a few seconds, less than 5 minutes, join me right now as we look into a Bible passage that may encourage you, challenge you, and prepare you for today's spiritual battle. Learn something new, let God speak, and then, by the grace of God, press on. 1 Corinthians chapter 6, verses 19 and 20. What? Know ye not that your body is the temple of the Holy Ghost which is in you, which ye have of God, and ye are not your own? For you're bought with a price. Therefore, glorify God in your body and in your spirit, which are God's. In the preceding verse, verse 18, the apostle warns the Corinthian believers to flee fornication. Sadly, some of them were giving their bodies to temple prostitutes as part of so-called religious worship. Talk about perversion of the holiness of God. Paul reminds each believer that his body is the temple, the dwelling place of the Holy Ghost. This, my friend, is a glorious truth. 1 Corinthians 12:13 says, "For by one Spirit are we all baptized into one body, and been all made to drink into one Spirit." You see, the moment you trust Jesus as Savior, the Holy Spirit comes to dwell in your body. Romans 8:9 says, "If any man have not the Spirit of Christ, he is none of his." Paul reminds that you, my friend, are bought with a price. That price is the precious, very expensive blood of Jesus, which he shed on the cross of Calvary, leading to death, and then burial and wonderful resurrection and victory. Therefore, your body is not to be used or abused in any way. Just as the living God dwelt in the Mosaic temple, the Holy Ghost dwells in your body, dwells in the body of every believer. Not only does God dwell in your body, but like the temple utensils that were holy and separated from profane uses, so is your body with all of its members. It is set apart to be used in God's service for His glory. So that means adultery, fornication, and all types of sexual sin are condemned here. If you use your bodily members to sin, you sin against the Holy Spirit who indwells your body and soul through faith in Jesus. The ancient church father Tertullian said, quote, "Since all Christians are become the temple of God by virtue of His Holy Spirit sent into their hearts and consecrating their bodies to His service, we should make chastity the keeper of this sacred house and suffer nothing unclean, nothing profane to enter into it." Let us heed the words of the Apostle Paul, the words of a holy God who say, "Glorify God in your body and in your spirit, which are God's." Thanks, my friend, for listening. Check out our website, ipresson.com, where you will find resources to help you grow in Christ and information about Press On Ministries and our efforts to share the truth around the world that Jesus saves. You will also find my book, Draw Swords. This contained this devotion you just heard, plus 364 other daily devotions that will hopefully give you the wisdom and strength and encouragement to press on one day at a time.

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1: Your Faith Music Radio weather forecast for Evansville and the surrounding tri-state area for tonight. Partly cloudy, a chance of a shower, thunderstorm overnight, low near 67. For tomorrow on Thursday, mostly sunny with a high 88, mostly clear tomorrow night with low near 64. Looking ahead to Friday, sunny skies with a high of 88 degrees. Once again for tonight, partly cloudy, a chance of an isolated shower, thunderstorm with a low of 67.

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Service in Indianapolis has issued a severe thunderstorm warning for Northern Martin County, Southeastern Greene County, Southwestern Lawrence County, Northeastern Davies County, until 10:30 p.m. Eastern Daylight Time. At 9:49 p.m. Eastern Daylight Time, severe thunderstorms were located along a line extending from 10 miles west of Bedford to 11 miles south of Bloomfield, moving southeast at 20 miles per hour. Expected hazards include 60 miles per hour wind gusts and quarter-size hail. This is a radar-indicated threat. The following impacts are expected. Hail damage to vehicles is expected. Expect wind damage to roofs, siding, and trees. Locations impacted include Shoals, Mitchell, Odin, Crane, Williams, Indian Springs, Silverville, Huron, Owensburg, Burn City, and Spring Mill State Park. For your protection, move to an interior room on the lowest floor of a building. Repeating, a severe thunderstorm warning has been issued until 10:30 p.m. Eastern Daylight Time for the following counties.

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1: Your Faith Music Radio weather forecast for Evansville and the surrounding tri-state area for tonight. Partly cloudy, a chance of a shower or thunderstorm overnight, low near 67. For tomorrow on Thursday, mostly sunny with a high 88, mostly clear tomorrow night with a low near 64. Looking ahead to Friday, sunny skies with a high of 88 degrees. Once again for tonight, partly cloudy, a chance of an isolated shower or thunderstorm with a low of 67.

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of you a thunderstorm warning for Martin County, southwestern Lawrence County, Davies County, until 11:45 p.m. Eastern Daylight Time. At 10:23 p.m. Eastern Daylight Time, severe thunderstorms were located along a line extending from 9 miles west of Bedford to 6 miles west of Washington, moving southeast at 20 miles per hour. Expected hazards include 60 miles per hour wind gusts and quarter-sized hail. This is a radar-indicated threat. The following impacts are expected. Hail damage to vehicles is expected. Expect wind damage to roofs, siding, and trees. Locations impacted include Washington, Shoals, Mitchell, Laguna, Montgomery, Candleburg, Alfredsville, West Box Lake, Indian Springs, Huron, Lacey, Williams, and Glendale Fishery. For your protection, move to an interior room on the lowest floor of a building. Torrential rainfall is occurring with these storms and may lead to flash flooding. Do not drive your vehicle through flooded roadways. Repeating, a severe thunderstorm warning has been issued until 11:45 p.m. Eastern Daylight Time for the following counties in Indiana, Davies, Lawrence, and Martin.

number 264. Here are various portions of Psalm 23. The Lord is my shepherd. He leadeth me. Though I walk through the valley of the shadow of death, thou art with me. God often leads us into very tough places, but we're still in his will. Troubles do not mean that things are wrong between you and your Heavenly Father. Consider these examples. Think of Christ on the cross. That was tough. Think of Daniel as he was being thrown into the lion's den. That was a bad situation. Think of the three Hebrew children as they were being carried up to the furnace. That was scary. Think of Stephen and all the other apostles being martyred. Think of the Apostle Paul in jail in most of the major cities of the Roman Empire and finally being beheaded in a Roman prison. That was tough.

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1: Your Faith Music Radio weather forecast for Evansville and the surrounding tri-state area for tonight. Partly cloudy, a chance of a shower or thunderstorm overnight, low near 67. For tomorrow on Thursday, mostly sunny with a high 88, mostly clear tomorrow night with a low near 64. Looking ahead to Friday, sunny skies with a high of 88 degrees. Once again for tonight, partly cloudy, a chance of an isolated shower or thunderstorm with a low of 67.

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0: Standing for people? This is Ken Ham inviting you and your family to visit our full-size Noah's Ark. I once heard of a church that said they wouldn't perform any more weddings until their denomination allowed them to marry same-sex couples. The pastor claimed the church had chosen to stand not for issues, but for people. But what they've really chosen is to stand against the Word of God. They're placing themselves in direct opposition to God and His Word by condoning and celebrating sinful behaviour. Advocating for sin and trying to help people live a life of sin isn't standing for people. It's really standing against them. Sin always leads to brokenness and pain. But repentance and the gospel, they lead to freedom and life.
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1: Your Faith Music Radio weather forecast for Evansville and the surrounding tri-state area for tonight. Partly cloudy, a chance of a shower or thunderstorm overnight, low near 67. For tomorrow on Thursday, mostly sunny with a high 88, mostly clear tomorrow night with a low near 64. Looking ahead to Friday, sunny skies with a high of 88 degrees. Once again for tonight, partly cloudy, a chance of an isolated shower or thunderstorm with a low of 67.

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1: Of all the things that God will make you, this is probably everyone's favorite. God will make you beautiful. Isaiah 61:3, to give unto them beauty for ashes, the oil of joy for mourning, the garment of praise for the spirit of heaviness. 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

0: women that beauty is found in appearance, success, or having a polished life. But God.
1: The National Weather Service in Paducah has issued a severe thunderstorm warning for northeastern Spencer County in southwestern Indiana until midnight. At 11:30 p.m., a severe thunderstorm was located over Santa Claus, or 19 miles northeast of Rockport, moving east at 30 miles per hour. Expected hazards include 60 miles per hour wind gusts and small hail. This is a radar-indicated threat. The following impacts are expected. Expect damage.

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1: American Family News, I'm Robert Thornton. Arizona's chief legal officer reacted to Meta's $18 billion settlement in a landmark trial over teen mental health harms. Fox's Kristen Goodwin has more.
2: Arizona Attorney General Chris Mays calling state's settlement with Meta a bipartisan, historic win.
3: An example of how Democratic AGs and Republican AGs can come together with shared goals and a shared purpose of protecting the minds and hearts of our kids.
2: Nearly 30 states sued, accusing Meta of deliberately creating features that fueled a youth mental health crisis. The company agreeing to pay up to $18 billion and add stronger safety protections, including default time limits. Mays revealing Arizona is expected to receive roughly $223 million from the settlement over the next 10 years. Kristen Goodwin, Fox News.
1: In a statement addressing the agreement, Meta said, "We want to get this right for parents and teens." Some lawmakers and advocate groups are calling for all social media platforms to make changes and for better federal regulations. The Army announced today that it has plans to add nuclear microreactors at 5 military bases from New York to Texas as a reliable source of energy independent of the commercial electric grid. The announcement comes as the Trump administration pushes hard to develop the next generation of nuclear power. A purge of senior U.S. military generals has led to concerns the Army is being hollowed out, causing the loss of years of experience as the nation faces threats from Russia and the conflict in the Middle East. Fox's Jennifer Griffin reports.
4: Secretary Pete Hegseth has fired half of the Army's four-star generals, including the two top generals overseeing the transformation to drone warfare. Since taking over at the Pentagon, Secretary Hegseth has forced out nearly three dozen general and flag officers without explanation. Among those pushed out, General Randy George, who reportedly pushed back when Hegseth ordered the Army to drop an investigation into Army helicopter pilots who flew an unauthorized low-altitude flyby over Kid Rock's house in Nashville.
1: Testimony concluded today in the murder trial of Lindsay Clancy, a mother accused of strangling her three young children in a case that has drawn attention to postpartum mental health. Closing arguments are scheduled to begin tomorrow before the jury begins deliberations. It seems like the WNBA is in the news every day as of late. It's been reported that NBA players Inez Kanter-Freedom and Royce White will not be eligible to play in the WNBA after both declared themselves women and eligible for the draft. Representative Marlon Stutzman of Indiana joined AFR and said the WNBA is having a great season with the likes of Caitlin Clark and Sophie Cunningham.
5: Yeah, I was watching Jason Whitlock. He's a former NBA basketball player and a really, you know, great Christian guy who's got a podcast. But, you know, one of his comments was that his take is that the WNBA is not pro-transgender men playing in their league, they are pro-women living a male lifestyle. And he goes on to show, you know, like Brittany Griner in an interview was asked by the in the interview about being a grandparent and mentioned that, you know, she wants to be called Pops. She, of course, is a lesbian. And, you know, there's quite a few lesbians in the WNBA.
1: He went on to say that in this situation that the league is trying not to offend some of their women players who are trying to live a male lifestyle. Today, the Food and Drug Administration approved a new drug for advanced pancreatic cancer, offering U.S. patients a more effective treatment against one of the deadliest types of cancer. FDA officials gave expedited approval to the pill, which blocks a mutated protein that fuels tumor growth in more than 90% of pancreatic cancer cases. It's an approach that previously eluded drug makers for decades. On Wall Street, stocks were down today. The Dow lost 114. The S&P shed 2. The Nasdaq dropped 21. And West Texas Intermediate crude was around $82 a barrel. Find more news at AFM.net.
6: Your Faith Music Radio weather forecast for Evansville and the surrounding tri-state area. Today, mostly sunny with a high of 88. Mostly clear tonight with a low near 64. Sunny tomorrow on Friday, high of 88. And clear skies continue into Friday night with a low near 61. Heading into Saturday, mostly sunny with a high near 90 degrees. Once again for today, mostly sunny skies with a high of 88.

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1: Your Faith Music Radio weather forecast for Evansville and the surrounding tri-state area. Today, mostly sunny with a high of 88. Mostly clear tonight with a low near 64. Sunny tomorrow on Friday, high of 88. And clear skies continue into Friday night with a low near 61. Heading into Saturday, mostly sunny with a high near 90 degrees. Once again for today, mostly sunny skies with a high of 88.

0: 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Today on Daily in the Word, Dr. Paul Chappell challenges us about stewarding God's resources.
1: We've got to seek first the kingdom of God. And the Bible says in Philippians 4:19, but my God shall supply all of your need according to his riches and glory by Christ Jesus. That's a stewardship promise that if we're faithful to him, he's faithful to us. You cannot outgive God. And the stewardship promise I want you to remember, very simple. If God takes care of ravens, God will take care of you.
0: Stewardship is an act of worship, an expression of faith, and a discipline for spiritual growth. In our series, The Stewardship Principles of Jesus, Pastor Chappell shows us how to steward the resources God has entrusted in our care. Welcome to Daily in the Word. This program features the teaching and preaching of Dr. Paul Chappell, pastor of Lancaster Baptist Church and president of West Coast Baptist College in Lancaster, California. Many Christians find it difficult to practice generosity. Today, we invite you to journey with Jesus through Scripture to see the reasons for giving, the discipline of giving, and the motivation of giving. And now, here's Pastor Paul Chappell with part two of a message called The Stewardship Dilemma.
1: Every one of you in the Greek means every one of you. All right, you're with me. Good. Very good. Upon the first day of the week, let every one of you lay by him in store. The church is the storehouse, such as God hath prospered him. Some men in here might have made $100 last week. Some might have made $1,000. Some might have made $10,000 and always in between. It doesn't matter what you made. What matters is that on the first day of the week, you want to honor God as he's honored you. That's how it works upon the first day of the week. Now, typically, and some of this is review, but we have a lot of new Christians in this service. Typically, Christian giving can be divided into two categories. First is the tithe. Malachi 3:10, bring ye all the tithes into the storehouse that there may be meat in mine house, and prove me now herewith, saith the Lord of hosts, if I will not open up the windows of heaven and pour out a blessing that there be no room to receive it. The tithe, Malachi 3:6 through 10. The tithe is the Lord's, Proverbs says. It's the tenth part. Terry and I started tithing when we were first married, and when we made our family budget, it didn't work then. We were like, how's this going to work out? We were 17% behind monthly budget, and we hadn't started tithing. But God gave a raise, and he gave a few more hours, and he gave an opportunity for an extra job here and there, and he provided blessings, and we learned that you cannot outgive God. And for many of you, that's the basic beginning point, the tithe. Then there are special offerings. In Exodus 35, there was an offering for the tabernacle. In 1 Chronicles 29, there was an offering for the temple. In 2 Corinthians chapter 8, there was an offering for the needy in Jerusalem. Offerings are above the tithe. And in this particular instance, Jesus says to his disciples in verse 33, sell that ye have and give alms, provide yourselves bags which wax not old. Alms were to give to the poor. And he says, I want you to sell what you have. I want you to realize my kingdom is the best investment that you can make. Now, let me just say this. Selling of one's possessions is not a standard New Testament requirement. But it is an illustration for us of the fact that we should be willing to say, Lord, everything I have belongs to you. And I would not suggest to you what you should do in this sense, but just be willing to do whatever God wants you to do. And here he said, sell the things that you have. And every one of us should recognize that God is the owner. Look at 2 Corinthians chapter 8 and verse 5. And this they did, not as we hoped, but first gave their own selves to the Lord and unto us by the will of God. Now, no one gives anything until they give themselves to Jesus. Verse 6, insomuch that we desired Titus, that as he had begun, so he would also finish in you the same grace also. Therefore, as you abound in everything, in faith and utterance and knowledge and in all diligence and in your love to us, see that you abound in this grace also. So giving is a grace, and we're to grow in this grace. Grace is a disposition of the Holy Spirit. If you want to forgive somebody that hurt you, that's grace. If you give, that's God's grace causing you to want to give. And giving should be a grace, not a disgrace. God wants us to give because his Holy Spirit is teaching us to give for eternal things. And let me just pause and say this. At Lancaster Baptist, our approach is not to twist arms or something like that. If you ever feel pressured to give, don't give. Because we're not depending here upon human pressure. We're depending here upon the Holy Spirit to touch hearts, because when God touches hearts, pocketbooks are loosened and we just do what God wants us to do. So plan for eternity and grow in grace. And then let me say this finally, plan for faithfulness. Plan for faithfulness. Now, as we look at God's program and as we understand that God has for us a stewardship plan, I want you to catch this now. We must plan in faith. We must plan in sequence, Jesus first, plan for eternity where rust and moth doth not corrupt, and then plan for faithfulness. Look at verse 34 as we close. For where your treasure is, there will your heart be also. All right? For where your treasure is, there will your heart be also. Now, it's just logical, this passage. Some of you do not invest in mutual funds. Perhaps you invest in individual stock. If someone invests in individual stock, here's what they do all the time, every day. They look at their phone to see how their stock is doing. Because where your treasure is, that's where your heart is, right? Someone else, maybe your treasure is in some dogs that you raise. And don't let anybody touch those dogs that you raise. Some young person here, your treasure's in your brand new car. You paint it, you wax it, you wash it, you put an alarm on it, and don't let your young brother get anywhere near it. Because your treasure's there, so your heart's there. You go out and buy a brand new boat. You park it. You keep it right. You don't want to scratch it when you put it in the water. Your treasure's in that boat. Your heart is in that boat. Where your treasure is, there will your heart be also. Well, God says, I want your heart. And God says, as you give to me, where your treasure is, that's where your heart is going to be. Jesus says, set your affection on things that are above, not on the things that are on the earth. Listen, this isn't brain science. If somebody knows Jesus as their Savior, and if someone's giving faithfully to their church, they're going to be around church. Because that's where their heart is. Where your treasure is, that's where your heart is. And one of the things that we understand in stewardship planning is that if we want to be faithful to the Lord, then we've got to honor him from the heart, because one is loyal to what one values the most, right? And so here we have an opportunity to learn how to seek first the kingdom of God. Now, when I was a young boy, my parents decided when I was at age 15 to be missionaries to Korea. And for some of you, that might seem like an exciting thing. When you're 15 and you have a girlfriend and you're playing football and you're about to get your first car, you don't want to go to Korea. And I was like, what? We're going to go to Korea. Well, then I kind of got adjusted to it, and God worked on my heart, and we moved to Korea. And back then in Korea, they had no McDonald's. They had nothing American. They were just getting, you know, plumbing and all that stuff figured out. And so a lot of people gave us different things to take for the journey and to have, and they shipped sometimes things to us, like peanut butter and, you know, jelly and just stuff that you'd need. And for me, the thing that I really wanted to take to Korea was Snicker bars. Some of you do not know the health qualities of a Snicker bar, but Snicker bars are manna from heaven for this Baptist right here, okay? I have in my hand a Snicker bar. They might have a picture of them as well. But, you know, Snicker bars, some of the ladies understand, you just get to a certain point, that chocolate can be a blessing. Amen. And the peanuts have such quality protein for you. And I love Snicker bars. And I was living in a land where most every day I had rice and noodles, rice and kimchi, rice and kimchi, rice and noodles, rice and kimchi. One day a week, maybe some meat, but normally rice and kimchi every day. And I was fine with that. It was fine. I learned how to get in the taxi cab and go across the Han River and go to Seoul Foreign School. And I was working through all of it. But still, sometimes I just missed America. And sometimes I just missed having something from America. And when I got really homesick and really hungry, the one thing I wanted the most was Snicker bars. And so I took those Snicker bars and I took a couple dozen of them, maybe 15 or so, I forget what was in the pack. I put them way in the back of my sock drawer where no brothers could find them. My parents did not know where they were. Nobody knew where they were except me. And they were there for those moments when God and I knew that I needed one the most. And I'm telling you what. Well, I remember some tough days. I didn't play enough on the basketball team, or maybe got an F in my Korean language class, or just something didn't go right. And boy, I tell you what, I would go back home and I'd close that door and I would lock it. I'd open it back up, make sure nobody was spying, lock that door. I'd reach back into that back drawer. I'd pull it out And for a while, I would just look at it. You say this was sort of an idolatry. Yes, it was. After a while, I would open it, and then I would smell it. Sometimes, this was quite a process. I'm going to hurry it up for you. I know it. I know it's lunchtime. Sometimes I would lick it. Then I would take that first bite. Oh, man, was that good. And I would just enjoy that Snicker bar. Well, the time came. I graduated from high school. I chose Bible college, and the Lord was leading me away. So I began to pack everything into my big blue suitcase to go to Kimpo Airport and go home. And sure enough, I'm unpacking the sock drawer, and I reach way back. And of course, you'll never guess what was there. About half of that package of Snicker bars. They were still there. But I'd been so careful to save them. Man, I'd paid myself first, I'm telling you. I learned that at an early age. They were right there. You say, what did you do with them, Pastor? The same thing we're going to do with most of our stuff someday. I left them in the drawer. Why? Because I was coming to the land of Snicker bars. I mean, I was on my way to America. There are Snicker bars in every gas station. There are Snicker bars in every Walmart. There are Snicker bars everywhere. This is a land of good and plenty and Snicker bars. I didn't need to take those crusty old Snicker bars with me. Leave them for my brother. When we see Jesus, all of our Snicker bars won't matter. And I don't know what your Snicker bar is. I don't know if it's an account, if it's a possession. I don't know what it is. I just know we're not taking it with us. And I want to conclude this message by telling you, don't leave the Snicker bars in the drawer. Do your giving while you're living so you'll be knowing where it's going. I can't tell you what your Snicker bar is. I can only tell you that if you're like me, you've got some. So what I've been doing is just saying, Lord, this stuff is all yours, all these Snicker bars. Tell me what to do with it, because I want to see your kingdom go forward. I want to see my heart stay where it needs to help to stay. Help me to have a perspective of trust. Help me to know the promise that you will provide. And help me to follow your plan, that I might be found faithful unto you. Now, if you're here this morning, and this is maybe one of your first times at Lancaster Baptist, look at the little saying right at the bottom of your notes as I close. This is what it says. A man may go to heaven without health, without riches, without honors, without learning, without friends, but he can never go to heaven without Christ. So if you're visiting with us on kind of a different day when we're talking about a subject that people don't like to hear about in church, let me just tell you then, listen very carefully. You, my friend, don't need to worry about giving, but what you do need to think about today is receiving Jesus Christ as your Savior. Because by grace, he offered his son, Jesus. By grace, he shed his blood on the cross. And by faith in him, if you will confess that you are a sinner and turn to Jesus Christ, he will save you. And for those of us who have been saved, giving is something that is a response of gratitude to the Lord.
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0: We welcome you to Revival Time with Dr. Jack Treiber, pastor of North Valley Baptist Church and president of Golden State Baptist College. 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
1: Well, hello, neighbor, and welcome to Wednesday. Today is a great day. Golden State Baptist College opens their doors, our 30th year. What a year of celebration this is going to be. And I thank God for our students that are coming. It's going to be a great, great year. And I'm looking forward. Tonight begins the Patch the Pirate program. Now, in the summer, we always discontinue Patch the Pirate. We have Pastor Summer Chums. This summer, this all summer, we've had missionaries, been a jungle theme, and missionaries have sent us videos talking to our kids, sixth grade and below, and they have loved it. Brother Reimers has done such a good job. Well, tonight we begin Patch the Pirate. It is going to be great. He's still on the throne. These are, this is from 20, 25 years ago. These are all graduates of Golden State Baptist College. They're singing, these boys are singing, "He's Still on the Throne."

Exodus chapter number 3 today, and we're playing the song Redemption Draweth Nigh. This is a men's group from Golden State Baptist College. Opening day today. It's going to be a great day. Great service tonight as well.

0: time. 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Go, verse 16. Gather the elders of Israel together and say unto them, the Lord God of our fathers, the God of Abraham, Isaac, and Jacob appeared unto me. And verse 17, I will bring you up out of affliction of Egypt. God said, I'm going to bring you up. And the Lord God, verse 18, of the Hebrews hath met with us. And now let us go, we beseech thee, 3 days journey into the wilderness that we may sacrifice to the Lord our God. And I am sure the king of Egypt will not let you go. Not by the mighty hand. And I will give you people favor in the sight of the Egyptians. And it shall come to pass that ye shall go. And ye shall go, not go empty. God says, I don't want you going empty. Because you're going to leave. And I want you to take things with you. I wonder what he's talking about. Well, verse 22 tells us, every woman shall borrow. You're going to ask of your neighbor. And the sojourners in her house, jewels, silver, jewels of gold, raiment, and you shall put them upon your sons and your daughters, and you shall spoil the Egyptians. God has a plan. God doesn't want these people to go away empty-handed. God's going to use a man by the name of Moses. Now, Moses tomorrow is going to bring objections. Say, God, I'm not your man. I can't do this. And that's maybe your problem. Maybe you're telling God what you cannot do. Well, I'm not educated. Well, I'm not trained. Well, I'm not prepared. Well, I don't have a speaking voice. Well, I'm not talented. Well, I'm not powerful. Well, I'm not. Quit telling God what you're not. If Jesus goes with me, I'll go anywhere. 'Tis heaven for me, where'er I may be. If he is there, I count it a privilege there, here, to call his name. If Jesus goes with me, I'll go. I'll go where you want me to go. What does God want you to do today? God has a plan. You say, well, Brother Treber, I was a Sunday school teacher for 50 years, and I'm bedridden now. I can't get out of bed. Well, God's still not, he's not done with you. By the grace of God, you still have your mind, you can pray. I think of how my life, I depend on people to pray for me every single day. I'm so appreciative for you, for the people that pray for my mind, my health, my strength, my wisdom, my ministry, praying for the finances of this church. Oh my goodness, we are always, always, always under the gun. We are just always constantly under the gun. And yet God raises up widows and widowers and business people to help us. And God's going to help us. We've got so many great financial needs today, but God helps us. You don't have to worry about it. Maybe, just perhaps, you will not know any side of, you're praying today for Brother Treber's finances. Oh, God, please bless his finances. And in the mail today, may come the widow's mite, or it may become a large gift. I don't know, but God knows. And you may have a prayer ministry. You may not ever get to church again. You may not able to get to Sunday school, Sunday morning, Sunday night, Wednesday. Maybe I just visited a sweet lady, and Linda, who grew up in my youth group, and she's shut in now. She's been a servant of the Lord. Went, oh my goodness, 1964 to Pillsbury Bible College, and she's there. But I tell you what, I got to her room and where she was at in her recliner chair, and there she had a Bible. She just rejoiced my heart. She loves the Lord. And she can't get to church anymore, but she watches ours. She asked about my wife, Cindy. I have not talked to Linda in 56 years, I think. Maybe 57 years, come to think of it. I've not talked to her, and she lives in the same house. Oh, my goodness. Just a few blocks from our church and just a couple miles from here. What a blessing. I tell you what, God's given her a ministry of prayer for my life. And I don't know what God has for you, I'm just thinking about all you many thousands of people that are bedridden. Life's not over. You're going to have to battle all day long just your health and strength and how to get up and get food and how to get food brought to you. And it's going to be a battle. But could you begin a prayer journal praying for men of God across this country that are preaching the word of God, praying for our America that she'd come back to God, praying for our churches that they'd see the importance of Sunday school, Sunday morning, Sunday night, Wednesday night, preaching the word of God. Father, God bless every listener. Help us to realize you're raising us up for a task, and may we fulfill that task until the day that you take us home into your presence. Bless our dear listener friends this day and the college today is in Jesus' name I pray. Amen.
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2: Your Faith Music Radio weather forecast for Evansville and the surrounding tri-state area. Today, mostly sunny with a high of 88. Mostly clear tonight with a low near 64. Sunny tomorrow on Friday, high of 88. And clear skies continue into Friday night with a low near 61. Heading into Saturday, mostly sunny with a high near 90 degrees. Once again for today, mostly sunny skies with a high of 88.

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1: Your Faith Music Radio weather forecast for Evansville and the surrounding tri-state area. Today, mostly sunny with a high of 88. Mostly clear tonight with a low near 64. Sunny tomorrow on Friday, high of 88. And clear skies continue into Friday night with a low near 61. Heading into Saturday, mostly sunny with a high near 90 degrees. Once again for today, mostly sunny skies with a high of 88.

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I love to sing its worth. 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
1: Your Faith Music Radio weather forecast for Evansville and the surrounding tri-state area. Today, mostly sunny with a high of 88. Mostly clear tonight with a low near 64. Sunny tomorrow on Friday, high of 88. And clear skies continue into Friday night with a low near 61. Heading into Saturday, mostly sunny with a high near 90 degrees. Once again for today, mostly sunny skies with a high of 88.

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0: Back in the late 60s, Brother Ted Everly attended Tennessee Temple University. He also worked as a mechanic for a trucking company. And every night he would go into work, he would take out his calligraphy pen and write on cardstock, "Is it worth it all?" And he'd pin it up over his workstation. And every day when he'd come back into work, the card would be in the trash. So he would take out his calligraphy pen and write again, "Is it worth it all?" He did that day after day, till one day he came in and the card was in the trash, and so he took out his pen again and he wrote, "Is it worth it all? Again, is it worth it all? Again, is it worth it all?" He put it on the workstation, and he put it on the ceiling, he put it on the wall, he put it on the floor, he put it everywhere he could think to put it, and the next day when he came into work, the sign was still up. That's the basis of this song, "Is It Worth It All?"
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1: Your Faith Music Radio weather forecast for Evansville and the surrounding tri-state area. Today, mostly sunny with a high of 88. Mostly clear tonight with a low near 64. Sunny tomorrow and Friday, high of 88. And clear skies continue into Friday night with a low near 61. Heading into Saturday, mostly sunny with a high near 90 degrees. Once again for today, mostly sunny skies with a high of 88.

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I needed just one chance.

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A place where we our Savior meet, near to the heart of God.

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2: Meta has agreed to pay $17 billion and add stronger child safety measures to Facebook and Instagram platforms. AFN's Chris Woodward reports.
3: The settlement came just after a federal trial began in Oakland, California. A bipartisan coalition of state attorneys general sued Meta, claiming the company knew about and did nothing to prevent minors from getting addicted to social media. In some cases, young people took their own lives. Colorado Attorney General Philip Weiser.
4: There are now a generation of kids who have lost sleep because of notifications and alerts all hours of the night, who performed less well in school because they were distracted and tired, and even kids who died by suicide.
3: Today's settlement requires Meta to implement immediate changes on Instagram and Facebook, including time limits, nighttime blocks, limited school time access, robust age assurance measures, and stronger, more user-friendly parental controls. In a press release, Kentucky Attorney General Russell Coleman said, while Meta is certainly paying for its conduct, this was never just about the money, adding kids deserve a childhood that is not measured in likes and follows.
2: The murder trial of Lindsay Clancy, the Massachusetts woman accused of killing her three children, is coming to a close. Fox's Molly Lyon reports.
5: This is how the prosecutors chose to close with their final witness, a forensic psychologist with the FBI's Behavioral Analysis Unit, also facing very tough cross-examination today. Dr. Sadov, who interviewed Lindsay Clancy via Zoom earlier this year and reviewed extensive medical records, responded to the prosecutor's key questions, saying that based on his medical assessment, Clancy was criminally responsible in the deaths of her children. Kevin Reddington, the defense attorney representing Lindsay Clancy, has been trying to show that this Massachusetts mother was not criminally responsible when she killed her three children in January 2023 and then attempted suicide, that she was misdiagnosed, overmedicated, and suffering from postpartum psychosis.
2: Closing arguments are scheduled to begin tomorrow. Today, a federal judge refused to order Texas to extradite an Immigration and Customs Enforcement officer charged with shooting a man and lying about it during the immigration crackdown in Minneapolis. Christian Castro is charged in Minnesota with assault and falsely reporting a crime in the January 14th shooting of a 24-year-old man. Minnesota authorities have sought his extradition since his arrest, but he remains in custody in Brownsville. A radio host and political analyst thinks South Carolina made a big mistake in selecting Darlene Graham in Tuesday's special GOP Senate runoff. AFN's Chad Groening has more.
6: South Carolina Senator Darlene Graham garnered 52% of the vote to win the special Republican primary runoff against Congressman Ralph Norman. It was another win for President Donald Trump, who endorsed the political novice, who will now have the opportunity to run for a full term in November. Graham is finishing out the term of her brother, Lindsey Graham, who passed away last month. Jenna Ellis hosts Jenna Ellis in the Morning on American Family Radio. She reacted to the result on her show.
7: Darlene Graham, in my opinion, of course, is not at all competent for this seat. I think this was a big mistake for the people of South Carolina to elect her basically just in her brother's memory and because of the Trump endorsement.
6: Ellis says this result demonstrates how the new MAGA establishment is alive and well.
7: Ralph Norman, of course, endorsed Nikki Haley in the 2024 primary. He has been at odds with Trump on a few things. He's been overall a really great conservative, obviously part of the Freedom Caucus.
6: So Ellis says Trump wanted to punish Norman.
7: Trump endorsed her, I think, over Ralph Norman because Trump carries grudges in politics often. And for those who he perceives as not being a team player, doing his will and bidding, then they're off the team.
6: Graham will be an overwhelming favorite to defeat Annie Andrews, the Democrat nominee in November.
2: Massive flash floods in a border area of Nepal and China today killed at least 160 people and left hundreds of tourist workers and others missing after sweeping through communities and bringing travel in some areas to a halt. Police in Nepal reported at least 157 dead. China State Broadcaster reported at least 3 dead and 265 missing.
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9: Your Faith Music Radio weather forecast for Evansville and the surrounding tri-state area. Today, mostly sunny with a high of 88. Mostly clear tonight with a low near 64. Sunny tomorrow on Friday, high of 88. And clear skies continue into Friday night with a low near 61. Heading into Saturday, mostly sunny with a high near 90 degrees. Once again for today, mostly sunny skies with a high of 88.

a struggle that shatters all your dreams, and your hopes have been cruelly crushed by Satan's manifested schemes. And you feel the urge within you to submit to earthly fear,

Satan is a liar, and he wants to make us think that we are paupers, when he knows himself we're children of the King.

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0: The Psalms of the Bible show God at his most gentle and most powerful. They are God stooping down to pick us up. Welcome to the Daily Psalm on Faith Music Radio, narrated by Bill Flowers and brought to you each day at this time.
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2: Psalm 47. To the chief musician, a psalm for the sons of Korah. Oh, clap your hands, all ye people. Shout unto God with the voice of triumph. For the Lord Most High is terrible. He is a great king over all the earth. He shall subdue the people under us and the nations under our feet. He shall choose our inheritance for us, the excellency of Jacob, whom he loved. Selah. God is gone up with a shout, the Lord with the sound of a trumpet. Sing praises to God. Sing praises unto our King. Sing praises. For God is the King of all the earth. Sing ye praises with understanding. God reigneth over the heathen. God sitteth upon the throne of his holiness. The princes of the people are gathered together, even the people of the God of Abraham, for the shields of the earth belong unto God. He is greatly exalted. Psalm 48, a song and psalm for the sons of Korah. Great is the Lord, and greatly to be praised, in the city of our God, in the mountain of his holiness. Beautiful for situation. The joy of the whole earth is Mount Zion, on the sides of the north, the city of the great king. God is known in her palaces for a refuge. For lo, the kings were assembled, they passed by together. They saw it, and so they marveled. They were troubled and hasted away. Fear took hold upon them there, and pain, as of a woman in travail. Thou breakest the ships of Tarshish with an east wind. As we have heard, so have we seen in the city of the Lord of hosts, in the city of our God. God will establish it forever. Selah. We have thought of thy loving kindness, O God, in the midst of thy temple. According to thy name, O God, so is thy praise unto the ends of the earth. Thy right hand is full of righteousness. Let Mount Zion rejoice. Let the daughters of Judah be glad because of thy judgments. Walk about Zion, and go round about her. Tell the towers thereof. Mark ye well her bulwarks. Consider her palaces, that ye may tell it to the generation following. For this God is our God forever and ever. He will be our guide, even unto death. Psalm 49. To the chief musician, a psalm for the sons of Korah. Hear this, all ye people. Give ear, all ye inhabitants of the world, both low and high, rich and poor together. My mouth shall speak of wisdom, and the meditation of my heart shall be of understanding. I will incline mine ear to a parable. I will open my dark saying upon the harp. Wherefore should I fear in the days of evil, when the iniquity of my heels shall compass me about? They that trust in their wealth and boast themselves in the multitude of their riches, none of them can by any means redeem his brother, nor give to God a ransom for him. For the redemption of their soul is precious, and it ceaseth forever. That he should still live forever and not see corruption. For he seeth that wise men die, likewise the fool and the brutish person perish, and leave their wealth to others. Their inward thought is that their houses shall continue forever, and their dwelling places to all generations. They call their lands after their own names. Nevertheless, man being in honor abideth not. He is like the beasts that perish. This their way is their folly, yet their posterity approve their sayings. Selah. Like sheep they are laid in the grave. Death shall feed on them, and the upright shall have dominion over them in the morning. and their beauty shall consume in the grave from their dwelling. But God will redeem my soul from the power of the grave, for he shall receive me. Selah. Be not thou afraid when one is made rich, when the glory of his house is increased. For when he dieth, he shall carry nothing away. His glory shall not descend after him. Though while he lived, he blessed his soul, and men will praise thee when thou doest well to thyself. He shall go to the generation of his fathers. They shall never see light. Man that is in honor and understandeth not is like the beasts that perish.
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1: Morning by morning, your mercies I see.
0: How long will it be ere they believe me? Numbers 14, verse 11. Strive with all diligence to keep out unbelief. Among hateful things, it's the most to be abhorred. Its injurious nature is so venomous that he who exercises it and he on whom it is exercised are both hurt by it. In your case, it's most wicked for the mercies of your Lord in the past. Increase your guilt in doubting him now. It's very cruel for a well-beloved wife to mistrust a kind and faithful husband. The sin is needless, foolish, and unwarranted. Jesus has never given the slightest ground for suspicion, and it's hard to be doubted by those to whom our conduct is affectionate and true. This is crowning his head with thorns of the sharpest kind. Jesus is the Son of the Highest and has undoubted wealth. It's shameful to doubt omnipotence and distrust all sufficiency. The cattle on a thousand hills will suffice for our most hungry feeding, and the granaries of heaven are not likely to be emptied by our eating. If Christ were only a cistern, we might soon exhaust his fullness. But who can drain a fountain? Myriad spirits have drawn their supplies from him, and not one of them has murmured at the scantiness of his resources. Put away this lying traitor unbelief, for his only errand is to cut the bonds of communion and make us mourn an absent Savior.

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1: American Family News, I'm Mr. Key. Rescue teams are searching for hundreds of missing people along the Nepal-China border. A catastrophic and deadly torrent of floods and mud swept through several communities Wednesday following a glacier collapse. The disaster left at least 168 people dead and more than 1,300 missing. The Trump administration imposed new tariffs on Canada this week, and Canada is retaliating with its own tariffs on U.S. goods targeting specific states. Jessica Rosenthal explains.
2: After trade talks fell apart, the president announced new and increased tariffs on about $20 billion worth of Canadian goods, ranging from dairy items to sporting products to wood. Canada announced it would retaliate, but their industry minister said they picked products that will target specific states in order to apply political pressure. So places like Michigan and Indiana may feel it more than others, as the tariffs impact steel and aluminum products, furniture, clothing, and certain food items. Agriculture Secretary Brooke Rollins defended the president's decisions here despite the potential impacts.
3: And I believe strongly that once they finish this next round of negotiations, that America will certainly be the better for it. And that our farmers and ranchers will benefit the most.
2: Jessica Rosenthal, Fox News.
1: Facebook and Instagram parent company Meta agrees to pay $18 billion to a coalition of 29 states over children's mental health concerns. Tennessee Senator and Republican gubernatorial nominee Marsha Blackburn says there's a precedent for Congress to start regulating social media platforms.
4: Big tech has wanted to say, we don't have to have any safety standards. If you put a safety standard in place, that is an infringement of free speech. And it is not. We know the courts have said it is not.
1: Closing arguments begin today in the Massachusetts murder trial of Lindsey Clancy.
5: 18 jury members will hear the lawyers sum up their cases. Whether Lindsey Clancy killed her kids is not in dispute, but she has pleaded not guilty by reason of lack of criminal responsibility. Judge William Sullivan told the jury they've heard all the evidence.
6: What? You haven't heard the arguments from the attorneys. You haven't even heard, like I said before, the law that you're to apply.
5: Those instructions will give the jury four unanimous choices. First-degree murder, second-degree murder, manslaughter, or the lack of criminal responsibility Clancy pleaded to. A hung jury is also a possible outcome. Gernal Scott, Fox News.
1: Ahead of the November midterms, where many Republicans are facing progressive Democrats affiliated with the Democratic Socialist of America, President Trump has a tip for voters.
7: There's a theory that I get the vote. You know, this, I see it all the time, that when Trump's on the ballot, they win. When he's out of the ballot, the people don't go to vote. I'm asking the people to get out and vote. Pretend I'm on the ballot.
1: And a national security expert says her organization trains people to take action regarding Islam in America. Robert Thornton has more.
8: From public school classrooms to halal foods in school cafeterias to wudu foot washing stations in airports, Islam is on the move. Brigitte Gabrielle is the chairwoman of ACT for America.
9: Islam is a political ideology cloaked in religion, and this is what makes it different than any other religion out there. Islam enforces its ideology on those people who do not choose to adhere to that religion.
8: Texas Governor Greg Abbott recently asked the Department of Justice to investigate foot washing stations in Texas airports.
9: I was born and raised in Lebanon. You cannot find a foot washing basin at any airport in the Middle East. They do not have foot washing basins in Beirut or in Egypt airport or in any of these different Arabic countries' airports. Why do we need them in America?
8: Gabrielle says her organization motivates people to act.
9: What you can do is find out who funds the mosque. Who are the people who own the deed? Do they have any connection to terrorist organization? Are they on the terror watch list? Are they a foundation overseas based in Saudi Arabia or Qatar? Who is funding this mosque?
8: She went on to say her organization trains people in the right questions to ask a city council and how to send a Freedom of Information request letter, among other things. I'm Robert Thornton.
1: 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Today, mostly sunny with a high of 88. Mostly clear tonight with a low near 64. Sunny tomorrow on Friday, high of 88. And clear skies continue into Friday night with a low near 61. Heading into Saturday, mostly sunny with a high near 90 degrees. Once again for today, mostly sunny skies with a high of 88.
10: Let us not be weary in well-doing, for in due season we shall reap if we faint not. Believers have God's promise that when we faithfully obey Him and don't give up, we will enjoy the very best returns. Let the Lord encourage your heart as Joe Vasek, pastor of Northeast Baptist Church of Danbury, Connecticut, urges us to stay the course.
11: 1 John 3:1 says, "Behold, what manner of love the Father hath bestowed upon us, that we should be called the sons of God." Do you ever take the time to behold God's love for you, to consider it, to examine it, to ponder it? The Apostle John, by inspiration of the Holy Ghost, said, "Behold, what manner of love the Father hath bestowed upon us." Behold the love of God. Take a long look at it. Soak it in. Let it fill your heart. The cares of this life will fill your heart without you even trying. So you need to, on purpose, flood your heart with the love of God. Behold the love of God. The most immediate place to behold the love of God is in nature. The sunrise, the flowing brook, the wildlife. These are God's I love yous. Every day. Behold the love of God. Notice that the love described in 1 John 3:1 is bestowed love. God's love to you is a bestowed love, a prepared love, an officially presented love. Praise God for the love of John 3:16. "For God so loved the world that he gave his only begotten Son, that whosoever believeth in him should not perish, but have everlasting life." This is God's love for the whole world, the love that sent Jesus to die for the sins of every human being. This is a general love. But the love of 1 John 3:1 is a personal love, bestowed upon everyone who receives God's gift of forgiveness and eternal life through Jesus Christ. Behold, if you've put your faith in Jesus Christ, God has bestowed his love personally upon you. Now here's the heart of the verse. Behold the manner of love, the kind of love that God has bestowed upon you, the love of a father for his child. Behold what manner of love the Father hath bestowed upon us, that we should be called the sons of God. If God loved me as the Creator loves his creation, I'd be so happy with that. If God loved me as an owner loves his property, I'd be unspeakably blessed. But God took his love for me and for you to an unfathomable level, the love of a father for his child. I have to confess, I never really believed God's great love for me until I became a father. Up until then, I really thought that God loved everybody else more than he loved me. I thought that God really enjoyed everybody else, but he just tolerated me. He liked everyone else, but he just sort of put up with me. But when I looked down into the faces of each of my newborn children, and I saw someone I had known my whole life, but I was meeting for the first time, someone who was immediately more important to me than I am to myself, someone for whom I had a heart full of love, personalized love, love they'd never have to share with anyone else, not even with each other. That's when I began to believe and understand that God really does love me personally. He wants me to be with him. He wants to help me grow and achieve. He wants the best for me. He wants me to reach my potential. He's pulling for me. He'll never give up on me. Behold, what manner of love the Father hath bestowed upon us, that we should be called the sons of God. It's no wonder that fatherhood is so constantly attacked by Satan, that fathers are far too often negligent, abusive, or missing altogether in our culture. Because the more of a negative connotation that the word father has in the hearts of people, the less significant it is to hear, "Behold what manner of love the Father hath bestowed upon us, that we should be called the sons of God." If you've been blessed with a loving, caring, self-sacrificing father, as I have, then it's wonderful news to learn that God in heaven wants to be your father, and he invites you to be his child by faith in Jesus Christ. But if your father has not been what God intended and commands fathers to be, you may be repulsed by the idea of God being your heavenly father. If Satan has created in your heart a painful image of the word father, that can be healed by letting God prove to you what a faithful, loving, unfailing father he will be to you. I can hardly wrap my brain around the fact that as much as God clearly loved men like Abraham, Jacob, Moses, David, and Daniel, he never told them to call him father. That kinship was not possible between God and man until Jesus died and rose again, becoming the firstborn among many brethren. It doesn't mean that God loves us more than he did them. It means that by God's grace, you and I have been given by God a precious gift. Behold, what manner of love the Father hath bestowed upon us, that we should be called the sons of God. Child of God, your heavenly Father loves you. Stay the course.
10: We pray that today's program was a blessing to you. If you have any questions or comments, we'd love to hear from you. You can email us at staythecourse@nbcdanberry.org. God bless you.

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0: Good morning, and welcome back to a fresh episode of Pastor's Morning Musings. We hope you're having a great morning. This morning, Pastor Jeff will share with us another great thought from the Word of God. Pastor Jeff, where will we be musing this morning?
1: Good morning. Today we'll be in the book of 1 Corinthians chapter number 12, and I'll begin reading in verse number 18. But now hath God set the members, every one of them, in the body, as it hath pleased him. And if they were all one member, where were the body? But now are they many members, yet but one body. And the eye cannot say unto the hand, I have no need of thee, nor again the head to the feet, I have no need of you. The church is the body of Christ, and the body is made up of individual members. God works with the church as a whole unit, but he also works in the church in the individual members. God places the members in the body as it pleases him. And to each of these members individually, he gives spiritual gifts or spiritualities that are to be used first for the unity of the body, and then second, the profit of the individual member. Paul asks the question, if they were all one member, where were the body? The individuality of each member does not separate it from the whole, and each member is connected to every other member. Many members, yet one body, and not many bodies, there's only one. Verse 21 is where I would like to muse for a moment this morning. And the eye cannot say unto the hand, I have no need of thee, nor again the head to the feet, I have no need of you. The eye is a part of the physical body. It is a very important part of the physical body. Jesus said the light of the body is the eye. It is the eye that allows the brain to know what is going on around the body, so that it can direct the arms, feet, mouth, and so on to act according to their office in the body. I think we would all agree that the eye is vitally important to the body. The problem arises, as did in the church at Corinth, in that we often place an order of importance on certain members of the body. And as we give importance to them, we lift them up to a position that they're not intended to be in. Yes, the eye is important, but it is not more important than the brain. We would all agree, so far at least, that the brain is pretty important. But what Paul is stating is that the eye is no more important than the hand, or whatever part we see is less needful. If the whole body were an eye, where would be the hearing? How could the eye move around without the foot or the leg? How could it care for itself without the hand and the arm? And none of these would survive without the heart or the veins. Every member carries the same importance. And that importance, I think we could sum up in this, the unity of the body. Paul wrote in Ephesians chapter number 4, verse 16, from whom the whole body fitly joined together and compacted by that which every joint supplieth, according to the effectual working in the measure of every part, making increase of the body unto the edifying of itself in love. The effectual working of the body is contingent on every part working in unity with every other part. You and I, as individual members, cannot say that another member is not necessary or less important. And let me go so far as to say that one local church cannot say to another local church it is not important, or that we have no need of them. That very thought is the same carnality that Paul was trying to get out of the church and bring unity to the body of Christ. So let me leave you with this one last passage of scripture. This is Ephesians 4, 14 through 16. That we henceforth be no more children, tossed to and fro and carried about with every wind of doctrine, by the sleight of men and cunning craftiness whereby they lay in wait to deceive, but speaking the truth in love, may grow up into him in all things, which is the head, even Christ, from whom the whole body fitly joined together and compacted by that which every joint supplieth, according to the effectual working in the measure of every part, maketh increase of the body unto the edifying of itself in love.
0: The preceding program was produced by Dr. Jeff Harris, pastor, author, and chaplain. Please tune in again tomorrow morning for another fresh episode of Pastor's Morning Musings.

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My name is Ken Schaefer from Larimore, North Dakota, and I've been honored to record a couple times here at Faith Music Missions. 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

0: In our busy world, family time is frequently neglected. It is vital that we give attention to our families while we can. And it is especially important to give attention to what God says in His Word about our homes. For the next few moments, let's join Scott Pauling as we open the Scriptures and find God's message for your family.
1: Why? If you're a parent, you have heard that question hundreds of times. I think the first question children learn to ask is why. And sometimes it can be a little aggravating, sometimes a little annoying, but could I suggest today that that's a perfectly normal and natural question, and it must be answered. And that, in fact, when children begin asking such questions, we need to have answers. And not just answers, we need Bible answers. Not just I think, but God says. We're in Deuteronomy 6, and we have been looking early in the chapter at how to teach our children, how to talk about spiritual things in our home. But if you come to the end of the chapter, we read in verse 20 this, "And when thy son asketh thee in time to come, saying, What mean the statutes and the testimonies and the statutes and the judgments which the Lord our God hath commanded you?" In other words, he says, for all of your teaching, just know that no matter how good a teacher you are and how much truth you instill in them and how much you try to make it plain, they're going to have questions. There are going to be times that they don't understand and they're going to ask you. In fact, this word jumps off the page at me, "And when thy son asketh." He doesn't say if, he says when. Every young person has questions, and that's not a bad thing. That's a good thing as long as they know where to go for the answers. And I love the principle here. They should go first to their own fathers. They should go first to those who have raised them or are in the process of raising them for the Lord. One of the great dangers in our world today is people are going to the wrong place to get their questions answered. They're running to their peers. Rehoboam did that. You remember? In Scripture, it divided an entire nation. Deuteronomy 32:7 says, "Ask thy father, and he will show thee, thy elders, and they will tell thee." So they need to be able to come to fathers and mothers, to spiritual fathers and spiritual mothers, and get their questions answered. And that doesn't mean that moms and dads have all the answers all the time, but it means that we should take this opportunity to point them to the Lord. Let me show you this principle. We'll come back to Deuteronomy 6 in just a moment, but let me show you this principle carried on in future generations. If you come to the next book of the Bible, the book of Joshua, now that's the next generation, remember? Moses passes off the scene. Joshua now leads the children of Israel. Joshua chapter number 4, they pass over the Jordan. And listen to verse number 6, "That this may be a sign among you, that when your children ask their fathers in time to come, saying, What mean ye by these stones?" So he said, your children are going to ask, what is this memorial for? And it's going to give you an opportunity to talk about the crossing of the Jordan. He repeats it in verse 21. "He spake unto the children of Israel, saying, When your children shall ask their fathers in time to come, saying, What mean these stones?" The principle is that every generation of young people is going to ask questions. In fact, I think we are living in one of the most questioning generations in history. And yes, there's a sense in which sometimes questions can be asked in a spirit of rebellion. They don't really want the answers, they just want to argue. My dad said to me years ago, you can only help people who want to be helped. But I think part of it is that children are growing up today with so much information. It's information overload. It's coming at them from every direction, and they're trying to figure out and sort through it all. What do they believe? I'll tell you this, every young person must come to a point in their own experience with God where they cross a great threshold. It is no longer their father's faith or their grandfather's faith. It is their own. Remember, we've been talking about you, your son, and your son's son. Well, you can teach and you can train and you can answer questions, but at some point, they have to believe God for themselves. They have to dedicate themselves to Christ. They have to love the Lord themselves. They have to obey God themselves. And so these questions are pivotal points. They are crossroads, if you will, junctures where the way we respond is so very important. So may I just give you a handful of suggestions today for when your children begin asking these questions. And I'll tell you where these suggestions came from. Several years ago, I was working with a fine group of young people, and I allowed those young people to submit anonymously questions that were troubling them. I must tell you, I was overwhelmed by their response. Sincere questions, real concerns. Some of them were doctrinal, some of them were personal. They covered the gamut, everything from family to morality to relationships. And I think that's a healthy thing, to encourage questions. Don't ignore them. Don't scold them when they ask. Don't embarrass them. As long as they're asking questions, they're open to instruction. I went back to that same group of young people, and I said to them, we're going to work at answering your questions from the Bible, and we're going to give you Bible answers to individual things, but I want to lay a little groundwork. And I gave them these seven principles, and I want to share them with you today, both for yourself and also for you to give to your children and those who are asking you questions. I told them, number one, keep asking questions, but don't expect anyone to have all the answers. Adults have questions too. Amen to that. We all do. And you don't have to be afraid of finding the truth, so keep asking questions. But don't expect one person to have every answer you need all the time. I told them, number two, know who to ask, when to ask, and how to ask. I'm convinced that's the key. Building respectful relationships with godly, mature people who can give you real wisdom that they've accumulated from the Word of God. And so, young person, if you have questions, find a mature believer and approach them in a personal way and sincerely listen to what they have to say. And then number three, spend time in the Bible and prayer yourself, and many of your questions will be answered. Look, the Lord will speak for Himself. You ask wisdom of God, James 1:5, He'll answer that prayer. I think one of the greatest things we can do is just get young people in the Bible for themselves, and God will begin to give them Bible answers. Then number four, I said to those young people with questions, don't reject the truth because you don't understand one part of it. How many of us have lived long enough to know that early on we questioned, we're skeptical of certain things, and as we lived, as we had some personal experience, certain things became more clear with time. Give it time. As you grow, certain things that seem confusing now will become clearer. Then number five, I said to them, accept the fact that every question does not have a simple single-sentence answer. Isn't that what we always want, some pat answer that solves everything? Remember, some things have to be accepted by faith. Even atheists have a system of belief. And young believers have to learn there are moments in life where you may not understand everything about it. And perhaps it doesn't seem so simple in a single-sentence answer, but you can always believe what God says. Trust the Lord, and trust that those who love the Lord and love you are trying to give you God's truth. And then I said to them, number six, when you still have questions, go back to what you know for sure. Look, there are moments in life where things get cloudy to me. You know what I do? I just go back to what I know for sure. I reaffirm the simple, basic truths that I know about God. Refuse to let questions define your life. Remember, the devil loves to bring question marks. God brings periods and exclamation points. Live with certainty and refuse to allow your mind, in the words of Paul, to be corrupted from the simplicity that is in Christ. And then I said to those young people, number seven, share the answer with others. When God makes something real to you, pass it on. And isn't that exactly what's going on in Deuteronomy 6? One generation has learned from the Word of God and their own experience with God, God's truth, and now what is our job? When your son asks you, be ready to give an answer. Sounds a lot like what Peter wrote, doesn't it? But sanctify the Lord God in your hearts and be ready always to give an answer to every man that asketh you a reason of the hope that is in you with meekness and fear. And yes, that begins at home when your children ask.
0: 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We highly recommend Scott's book, New Testament Marriage. In it, you'll discover timeless biblical principles from the husband and wife team, Aquila and Priscilla. And these principles are very applicable to your marriage today. From all of us at Enjoying the Journey, thanks for listening today. And until next time, we pray that you will enjoy the journey.

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1: I'm Brad Ford. 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
1: American Family News, I'm Rusty Pugh. Rescue teams are searching for hundreds of missing people along the Nepal-China border. A catastrophic and deadly torrent of floods and mud swept through several communities Wednesday following a glacier collapse. The disaster left at least 273 people dead and more than 1,300 missing, including nearly 50 Americans. Meteorology researcher Dr. Jeff DaCosta says people probably had only seconds to react.
2: Well, the defining factor here was definitely speed. These things can be very difficult to predict, but there are always indicators that can be useful. And in times like these, it's really minutes that count more than hours.
1: Closing arguments will happen this morning in the murder trial of Lindsay Clancy, who killed her three young children in Plymouth, Massachusetts. The question is, will the jury find that she is criminally responsible or that she suffered from a mental illness that prevented her from knowing what she was doing? Forensic psychiatrist Dr. Daniel Bober says the jury has a lot to weigh here.
3: At the end of the day, the question for the jury is going to be that is this crime so heinous that the insanity defense cannot excuse it, or is it so heinous that only the insanity defense can explain it? So I think that is what the jury is wrestling with.
1: President Trump heading to the Lone Star State today to headline a Republican fundraiser in Texas, hoping to rev up the GOP turnout for the midterms.
4: There's a theory that I get the vote. You know, I see it all the time, that when Trump's on the ballot, they win. When he's out of the ballot, the people don't go to vote. I'm asking the people to get out and vote, pretend I'm on the ballot. If they go out and vote, we're going to win. And if we don't, our country's going to be in sad shape because we're going to go through a lot of things.
1: Democrats, meantime, are torn over how to respond to anti-Semite internet streamer Hassan Piker. Some of them, like Congresswoman Debbie Dingell, are criticizing the Senate Democratic nominee in Michigan, Abdul El Sayed, accusing him of not doing enough to separate himself from Piker.
5: Look, I'm going to say this to you. I'm tired of people trying to drag me into it. I strongly disagree with many of the things that Hassan Piker has said. I think it's incumbent upon Abdul to make it very clear to people that he doesn't agree with things that Hassan Piker says. I pray we're not going to see him in Michigan from now until the election.
1: House Speaker Mike Johnson is seizing on the split.
6: I'm telling you, these radical insurgent leftists are taking over the Democrat Party. Hakeem is the leader of the Democrats in the House. So he's in real trouble. He knows that. He's flailing. He's coming out doing straight-to-camera interviews to try to explain this. But his party is in a civil war. You're going to see that continue going forward. It helps us in the short term.
1: Christian apologist Frank Turek says there's a war on truth that is dividing America and paving the way for Marxism. Steve Jordahl reports.
7: At the heart of today's cultural dysfunction is a disagreement on how to define truth. Christians and conservatives might answer that which corresponds with reality. Atheists and the left say truth is a meaningless concept. Biblical apologist Frank Turek.
8: There's a war on reality everywhere we turn now. We got people saying there's no truth, there's no God, that men can have babies, that math is racist, that reason is a tool of oppression.
7: He tells today's issues, others wrongly say truth is relative or different for each person.
8: There's not my gravity or your gravity. There's not my logic or your logic. There's not my math or your math. There's just math. There's just logic. There's just the truth.
7: In his new book titled The War on Reality, Turek says this argument is self-refuting.
8: When people say there is no truth, I ask them, is that true?
9: Uh-huh. Right.
8: Is it true that there's no truth? Because it's a self-defeating or self-contradictory claim to say there's no truth.
7: He calls the debate a cultural Marxist mind virus that's toxic and only leads to conflict.
8: This is madness, and it will never lead to peace. It's just going to lead to continual conflict. And so you need to know what's going on, and that's what the book goes into, The War on Reality.
7: Find out more about Frank Turek's book at thewaronreality.com. I'm Steve Jordahl.
1: World shares are mostly lower after a retreat on Wall Street following the latest round of updates on U.S. inflation and economic growth. U.S. futures were higher early today while oil prices declined. For American Family News, I'm Rusty Pugh. Your Faith Music Radio weather forecast for Evansville and the surrounding tri-state area. Today, mostly sunny with a high of 88. Mostly clear tonight with a low near 64. Sunny tomorrow on Friday, high of 88. And clear skies continue into Friday night with a low near 61. Heading into Saturday, mostly sunny with a high near 90 degrees. Once again for today, mostly sunny skies with a high of 88.
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10: Morning by morning, new mercies I see.
9: How long will it be ere they believe me? Numbers 14, verse 11. Strive with all diligence to keep out unbelief. Among hateful things, it's the most to be abhorred. Its injurious nature is so venomous that he who exercises it and he on whom it is exercised are both hurt by it. In your case, it's most wicked for the mercies of your Lord in the past. Increase your guilt in doubting him now. It's very cruel for a well-beloved wife to mistrust a kind and faithful husband. The sin is needless, foolish, and unwarranted. Jesus has never given the slightest ground for suspicion, and it's hard to be doubted by those to whom our conduct is affectionate and true. This is crowning his head with thorns of the sharpest kind. Jesus is the Son of the Highest and has undoubted wealth. It's shameful to doubt omnipotence and distrust all sufficiency. The cattle on a thousand hills will suffice for our most hungry feeding, and the granaries of heaven are not likely to be emptied by our eating. If Christ were only a cistern, we might soon exhaust his fullness. But who can drain a fountain? Myriad spirits have drawn their supplies from him, and not one of them has murmured at the scantiness of his resources. Put away this lying traitor unbelief, for his only errand is to cut the bonds of communion and make us mourn an absent Savior.

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0: Proverbs 17, verse 10, a reproof entereth more into a wise man than 100 stripes into a fool. In this passage, a reproof is a verbal correction. In other verses, the word reproof refers to any difficulty that we cause in our own lives. We forget to pay a bill and we got a late fee tacked on. That's a reproof for forgetting. A reproof entereth more into a wise man than 100 stripes into a fool. God says that the wise man will take to heart and change his ways because of just a word of correction or that little $10 late fee more than a fool will change if he were whipped and given 100 stripes across his back. In our day, that'd be like some jail time or maybe an expulsion from school or getting fired from a job. A reproof entereth more into a wise man than 100 stripes into a fool. That brings up the question, how easy is it to correct you? Are you pliable and compliant? Or are you defiant, a justifier, or rebellious? Something to think about.
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1: This is Tom Wallace. Welcome to A Minute with the Preacher. Garvey Osborne felt that the preacher was talking right to him. He'd been a bad drinker. His life was a wreck. He was my workmate at the car factory. He said he had never gotten around to getting saved and getting things fixed with the Lord, but he agreed to go with me to a tent revival meeting. And if that preacher talks to me tonight, I'll go forward and get saved, he said. Well, the sermon was right where he lived. The preacher couldn't have been more direct. When the invitation was extended, I asked him if he thought the Lord was speaking to him. Oh, no, not me, he insisted. Just a few moments later, he glanced over at me with some big tears in his eyes, and he asked, would you go down there with me? And a few moments later, we were on our knees in the sawdust. He invited Christ into his heart, and that was over 50 years ago. A call from his granddaughter, who was saved as a result of his influence in the home, told me that Grandpa died recently with Jesus in his heart and a bundle of tracts in his pocket.
2: Christians to pay for transgender surgeries? This is Ken Ham, author, speaker, and blogger on science and the Bible. A few years ago, a group of professing Christians were raising money to pay for transgender surgeries as a way to make amends for hurt the church had supposedly caused transgender people. The campaign told people to put your tithe money where your beliefs are. Now this group is ignoring truth. You see, God's word tells us he created male and female. God is our creator, and he has defined us as male or female. Some people who struggle with this issue look to surgery for freedom and peace. But that won't fix their biggest problem. They, like everyone, are sinners separated from God. And it's the gospel that fixes our biggest problem.
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1: I married and joined the police department right after I was discharged from the Army. I loved being a policeman. But 10 years later, I quit after the powers that be abused their power. Blaming stress, I drank too much and wondered, is this all there is to life? By then, we had 7 children, so I began selling cars to support the family. My brother also quit the police force, and we moved to Seattle to buy a car agency. There, my wife, Lorraine, began reading the Bible. We bought a big house, but I still drank too much, and I even allowed our teenage sons to drink at home. Lorraine wanted to leave me, so I promised to quit drinking. We moved to St. Louis, and I did well financially, but I didn't keep my promise. Lorraine went to Bible study, and I sat in on one held in our home. I didn't understand what they discussed, but I continued to attend. Curious about my interest, our children tagged along and were saved. Months later, I understood that Jesus Christ died for my sins, and I confessed him as Savior. I quit drinking, but I didn't quit smoking until my daughter burned her eye with a curling iron. God saved her vision, and I stopped smoking. After I retired, I went into prison ministry. The former policeman who once put men behind bars has been visiting inmates for many years, sharing the good news that Jesus Christ will set you free. I'm Jim Fitzgerald. If the Son, therefore, shall make you free, ye shall be free indeed.
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1: American Family News, I'm Rusty Pugh. A deadly, catastrophic flood taking place in Nepal. Jeff Paul reporting.
2: Rescue teams right now in Nepal are in a race against the clock as they search for any sort of survivors, with so many still missing, including at least 65 Americans, according to officials in Nepal. There are real fears the death toll will only increase. Now, initially, the U.S. Geological Survey reported an earthquake in the area minutes before the flash flood. But the USGS now believes it was a powerful landslide that struck. One theory, part of a glacier broke off, triggering an avalanche of ice and rock, which in turn caused the flood. The Red Cross says at least 10,000 families have lost their homes, and rescue efforts could not be more difficult.
1: The prosecutor who secured a conviction for Susan Smith, who drowned her two sons, says Lindsey Clancy's defense never proved a, quote, break with reality, as jurors prepare to deliberate following today's closing arguments. Clancy faces three counts of first-degree murder in the deaths of her children, Cora, Dawson, and Callan, all under age six, who were found strangled at the family's home in January 2023. Prosecutors rested their rebuttal case Wednesday, with closing arguments scheduled for today before the jury begins deliberating. Republicans are hoping to keep control of Congress in the upcoming midterm elections as some Democrats disavow a controversial online streamer. Peter Ducey at the White House with more.
3: Despite his popularity, we are not hearing very many Democratic candidates say that they think Hassan Piker is good for their side. Instead, we are starting to hear more and more Democratic candidates say he's not. House Speaker Mike Johnson told me this week he thinks the House is going to be decided in 19 districts out of 435. So he thinks it would help for Republicans to pretend Trump is on the ballot in most of those 19. And if you start talking to some very high-ranking people around here, they will tell you they're starting to think that it might be harder for Republicans to hold the Senate than the House.
1: The Qatari Prime Minister is in Tehran to meet with Iranian officials today. Trey Yinkst from Tel Aviv, Israel, with the latest.
4: The visit comes as President Trump told Al Jazeera that the U.S. is achieving a very big victory, but the war will continue as long as necessary. Another report crossed of an oil tanker being hit with an unknown projectile in the Strait of Hormuz earlier this week. The international waterway remains a location of tension in the region as the U.S. is still overseeing vessels through a southern route. Still, the IRGC warned Wednesday that the strait would not be opened until the United States accepts Iranian demands. We do know that parallel talks continue between Iran and Oman about control of the strait, although reports indicate Secretary of State Marco Rubio is telling allies that the United States is leaning into economic pressure on Iran following a new sanctions package that was announced earlier this week.
1: A Canadian conservative advocate believes the ongoing tariff war between Canada and the U.S. will ultimately be to the U.S.'s advantage.
5: President Donald Trump and Canadian Prime Minister Mark Carney remain at loggerheads since trade negotiations broke down, triggering President has threatened to impose 50% tariffs on about $20 billion worth of Canadian goods. Carney responded by announcing retaliatory tariffs. Brian Rushfeld, who is the former executive director of Canada Family Action, says both countries are losing.
6: I think we've got two different reasons, though. Trump, he's got an ego problem, which is driving him putting tariffs on. In Canada, Carney, since he's been in power for the last year and a little bit, has been doing everything he can to disrupt our economy. And the reason he's disrupting the economy is he wants Canada's economy to fail. He is planning to bring Canada under one world order.
5: But the Canadian can see that ultimately the U.S. does have the advantage because Canada depends so much on exports south of the border.
6: If we lose all of the export, we're going to have businesses closing down. And in fact, that's Carney's big concern. We're going to lose the steel industry. We're going to lose the auto industry. We're going to lose the lumber industry because of the tariffs. And I think we will lose those. If we were to stop trade at the border, period, just cut everything off, no more U.S. goods coming to Canada, no Canadian goods going to the U.S., it would harm Canada much more than it would harm the U.S.
5: I'm Chad Groening.
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7: Your Faith Music Radio weather forecast for Evansville and the surrounding tri-state area. Today, mostly sunny with a high of 88. Mostly clear tonight with a low near 64. Sunny tomorrow on Friday, high of 88. And clear skies continue into Friday night with a low near 61. Heading into Saturday, mostly sunny with a high near 90 degrees. Once again for today, mostly sunny skies with a high of 88.

Our national anthem, and yes, Francis Scott Key, as he strained to see the flag, he saw it through the rocket's red glare and the bombs bursting in air. It was flying then, and it's still flying over this great country of ours today. Welcome to the God and Country Hour. We got a great lineup for you today. It will be a blessing, I hope, to you. I know it will be to me. It's indeed a privilege and a pleasure to bring that to you. Well, we're going to talk about the weather just a little bit. You just heard the weather forecast, and it's going to be a beautiful day out there. It's going to be a hot day out there as well. And right now, outside the Faith Music Radio studio, it is 75 degrees. It'll be 78 at the 10 o'clock hour when we go off, and it's going to be up between 86 and 88 degrees today. It may not quite make it up to 88, but it'll get real close, and there will be a factor there as well. And I'm looking here and getting ready to read my scripture reading. And let's see, the humidity is going to be the real killer today. The humidity is right now it's at 87%, and yes, that indeed is warm, definitely warm. So 88 degrees humidity, 86 degrees humidity, 88 degrees temperature wise are pretty close together. Wind is giving us just a little breeze, 3 to 8 miles per hour. It won't be noticeable most of the time, which means we're going to have a heat index of right around 6 degrees. Well, today is August the 27th. In just 4 more days, this month will be gone, and September will be rolling in. And I'm going to read you a scripture out of Proverbs chapter 27. Actually, I'm going to read you the first verse today. Another great proverb of Solomon. It's copied out by the scribes of King Hezekiah. And think about this. The Word of God says, "Boast not thyself of tomorrow, for thou knowest not what a day might bring forth." You know, we plan. It's good to plan. You ever make plans, say, I got a schedule, I'm going to do this tomorrow, this tomorrow, this tomorrow, and this tomorrow, and you wake up and your car won't start, or you wake up and you got a water leak, you wake up and you got something that's going to take half your day taken care of. I've done that more than once, unfortunately, been around a while, and it says, boast not, because we really do not know what a day will bring. Only God knows that. So, you know, when we make our plans and we say, I'm going to do this tomorrow, we need to say, God willing, we will do that. Because God puts things in our path, and sometimes they seem harsh, but the reality is, in His providence, He may very well be protecting us. So let's not boast about what we're going to do tomorrow. Let's say, God willing, I will do this tomorrow. Well, we're going to start out this morning with the Sinclair family. All That I Need.

All that I need is my Savior's love, and God loves you. If you're one of his children, he loves you. If you're lost and you're deep in sin, you need to understand he loves you too today, and he'll never love you any more than he does right now. My Savior's love, agape love, the kind of love that demands nothing in return, he loves you. Why? Because he does. Well, we're going to have a song here. This is My Country, My Country 'Tis of Thee.

My people, which are called by my name, shall humble themselves and pray and seek my face and turn from their wicked ways. Then will I hear from heaven and will forgive their sin and will heal their land.

I exhort, therefore, that first of all, supplications, prayers, intercessions, and giving of thanks be made for all men, for kings, and for all that are in authority, that we may lead a quiet and peaceable life in all godliness and honesty.

If my people, which are called by my name, shall humble themselves and pray and seek my face and turn from their wicked ways, then will I hear from heaven and will forgive their sin.

0: I tell you, every single American, every Christian needs to be praying that God will heal our land. We have many, many problems in this country. You know that. I mean, there's still abortions going on. There's still mutilating the bodies of children, trying to turn young men into young women and young women into young men. And that's sad. They're intended. God created every one of us perfectly the way He designed us. And when you try to change God's design, you're asking for problems. Well, that being said, we do need to pray for our land. We need to pray that God would heal our land. We need to pray that God would forgive us sins. We need to pray for a revival in this land. I'm not going into a lot of details today, but we need to pray for all of our first responders, all of our firemen, our policemen, for their health, safety, and protection, and all of our military, especially those who are in the Iranian area and those who are in the Ukraine area, that God would take care and watch over them and bring them home safely. We need to pray for the leaders of our country. President Trump certainly needs, and I think he desires to be prayed for, that God would give him wisdom to do what needs to be done and the courage to do it. And so far, I think God has done that very thing. And we need to pray for him. You say, Don, you appreciate it. No, I don't appreciate everything he's done, but I think he's doing better than anybody else would be doing at this state of the game. So we pray for him, all of his secretaries, all of his staff. And we got these elections, the general elections coming up here the first Tuesday in November. And we need to pray that God would keep conservatives and bring more conservatives into government, as being the House and the Senate. So we need to pray for that. We need to act on it. We need to turn out to vote. You say, well, I'm not going to vote probably the way you vote. No, that's okay. I defended your right for 20 years to vote the way you see fit. I wouldn't have it any other way. I always tell people, who should I vote for, Don? And if they ask specific candidates, if I know them, I'll tell them about that candidate. But we should, in my opinion, vote for those who hold biblical values. That being said, we're just going to continue on with our program. Enjoy the music. Enjoy the patriotic music. And we got some great Christian music for you also today.
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My Coming Next is one of our many, many talents we have here at Faith Music Radio, Rachel Smith, and she's going to bring out another one of those great songs, All Along.

Beautiful, beautiful song, Rachel Smith. All along, you know, when you become a Christian, when you trust Christ as your Savior, the rest of your life, Christ is in you. The Bible says the Holy Spirit enters your heart, and Christ is living his life through him in your heart, in your life. And he is there all along, on all the mountaintops. He is there all along, in all your deep valleys and problems and troubles. He is there all along. You no longer have to go through life without guidance. He will guide you all along. Well, we're going to have the Smith family, America the Beautiful. And by the way, the Smith family, they are not kin to Rachel. Different Smith family. A lot of them out there. Here is America the Beautiful.

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3: 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Come and enjoy it.

right, that was Sovereign. The name of the song is Sovereign by great talent there, Jennifer Scow. And Sovereign simply means God is in control. He is our Sovereign, and He is in control. And He lets things happen and makes things happen in our life, always for our protection and to make it better and to make us grow as Christians. The good, the bad, the ugly, He is in control. Well, we're going to go ahead and we're going to play. My successor is going to be coming in shortly here, Gail Russ. And I love him. He's a brother in Christ, a good friend. And the name of the song is Open Up Your Heart.

Open up your heart and let the sun shine and the Lord Jesus Christ, the light of the world. Hey, have you trusted him as your Savior? Listen, you need to do that. You have the choice between heaven and hell, and I made the right choice. I chose heaven. The Bible is very clear that Jesus has provided an easy, foolproof method of salvation for us, but a terrible, terrible, terrible work for him. For when he was 33 years old, he went to a false court by night, illegal. He went to Pilate, the governor, and he was sentenced to the cross at the demand of the Jewish hierarchy. And he went to that cross. And upon that cross, he took your sins and my sins upon his own body. Then he died, and he was buried, and he rose the third day that we might have eternal, everlasting life. If you believe that in your heart and you call upon his name, you shall be saved. So do it today. Hey, we're out of time. Thank you so very much for tuning in, and you have a blessed day.

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1: American Family News, I'm Rusty Pugh. Rescue efforts are underway after flash floods swept through Nepal and southern China, with hundreds killed and more than 1,000 people missing. White House Press Secretary Karoline Leavitt said the State Department is working to ensure Americans affected by the floods are safe.
2: The first priority for this president and for Secretary Rubio will always be Americans. And so we're focused on rescuing every American that we possibly can. We're already, of course, doing that. As I said, we've rescued a handful thus far, and that effort will continue.
1: At least 65 Americans are reported missing. A fresh reading suggests employment in the U.S. is still stable.
3: Another weekly update on the job market suggests layoffs remain subdued. There were 203,000 new claims for unemployment benefits filed last week, down 4,000 from the previous week, and the number of continuing claims, those remaining on benefits for the week of August 15th, declined to 1.77 million. The small changes in jobless claims continue to suggest employers are holding off on large layoffs. Stability in the job market has supported the Federal Reserve holding off on raising interest rates, even though the most recent inflation reading, the PCE price index, came in hotter than expected for July. Jenny Koselda, Fox News.
1: A landmark settlement is putting big tech under scrutiny, with Meta agreeing to pay states as much as $17 billion over allegations its platforms are addictive for teens. The company is also rolling out new safety features and calling for an industry-wide solution. Claire Morrell is the author of The Tech Exit and has helped with legislation to protect kids. And she thinks this Meta settlement is a good first step.
4: I do think that this is a landmark settlement agreement. And I think, you know, the financial amount is actually relatively small. This is like 2 months of Meta's revenue. So the big changes here are those design requirements that Meta is agreeing to. And the headline is really they're saying they will do robust age verification. So we know that 40% of 8 to 12-year-olds are on social media currently. This age verification will ensure that those youngest users under 13 are no longer on the platforms, and that all users under 18 have these automatic safety features applied.
1: Families are asking the U.S. Supreme Court to end California's religious discrimination. Chris Woodward has more.
5: California's charter school program reimburses homeschooling families for curriculum expenses, but parents are taking the state to court after officials denied funding for materials that contain religious content or come from faith-based publishers. First Liberty attorney Hiram Sassa represents the families challenging the policies, and he made these comments on Washington Watch.
6: This is obvious religious discrimination, that there's no such thing as a public homeschool. This is not public education. This is homeschooling. This is private education that California has decided they would like to subsidize.
5: State officials excluded materials published by religious groups, even when the books themselves covered standard academic topics.
6: And so it's blatant hostility to any kind of religious content. So it's a great program for parents. The problem is that they're discriminating and trying to reach actually into the homeschool program to try to eliminate anything that's faith-based at all. From their curriculum, even if it's secular curriculum published by a faith-based publisher.
5: Sasser argued that the restriction directly violates high court precedents protecting religious options in private education programs.
6: This is actually not just a fight about homeschooling. It's a fight about private education and whether or not the government can say, look, we'll provide vouchers, but we're not going to do it if it's religious.
5: I'm Chris Woodward.
1: And President Trump is allowing more beef imports in an effort to bring down costs at the grocery store.
7: The president is lifting the limit of ground beef allowed into the U.S. without added tariffs. Agriculture Secretary Brooke Rollins says the move is short-term, just for 90 days, to allow time for American ranchers to increase domestic herds.
8: He is working to fill a gap, a pretty big gap, in the supply chain from ground beef. Of course, you've all heard we have the lowest cattle herd number on record.
7: But the move has been met with criticism from the American Cattlemen's Association and several Republican lawmakers who urged President Trump to reconsider. At the White House, Jared Halpern, Fox News.
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9: Your Faith Music Radio weather forecast for Evansville and the surrounding tri-state area. Today, mostly sunny with a high of 88. Mostly clear tonight with a low near 64. Sunny tomorrow on Friday, high of 88. And clear skies continue into Friday night with a low near 61. Heading into Saturday, mostly sunny with a high near 90 degrees. Once again for today, mostly sunny skies with a high of 88.

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1: American Family News, I'm Rusty Pugh. Rescue efforts are underway after flash floods swept through Nepal and southern China, with hundreds killed and more than 1,000 people missing. White House Press Secretary Karoline Leavitt said the State Department is working to ensure Americans affected by the floods are safe.
2: The first priority for this president and for Secretary Rubio will always be Americans. And so we're focused on rescuing every American that we possibly can. We're already, of course, doing that. As I said, we've rescued a handful thus far, and that effort will continue.
1: At least 65 Americans are reported missing. A fresh reading suggests employment in the U.S. is still stable.
3: Another weekly update on the job market suggests layoffs remain subdued. There were 203,000 new claims for unemployment benefits filed last week, down 4,000 from the previous week, and the number of continuing claims, those remaining on benefits for the week of August 15th, declined to 1.77 million. The small changes in jobless claims continue to suggest employers are holding off on large layoffs. Stability in the job market has supported the Federal Reserve holding off on raising interest rates, even though the most recent inflation reading, the PCE price index, came in hotter than expected for July. Jenny Koselda, Fox News.
1: A landmark settlement is putting big tech under scrutiny, with Meta agreeing to pay states as much as $17 billion over allegations its platforms are addictive for teens. The company is also rolling out new safety features and calling for an industry-wide solution. Claire Morrell is the author of The Tech Exit and has helped with legislation to protect kids. And she thinks this Meta settlement is a good first step.
4: I do think that this is a landmark settlement agreement. And I think, you know, the financial amount is actually relatively small. This is like 2 months of Meta's revenue. So the big changes here are those design requirements that Meta is agreeing to. And the headline is really they're saying they will do robust age verification. So we know that 40% of 8 to 12-year-olds are on social media currently. This age verification will ensure that those youngest users under 13 are no longer on the platforms, and that all users under 18 have these automatic safety features applied.
1: Families are asking the U.S. Supreme Court to end California's religious discrimination. Chris Woodward has more.
5: California's charter school program reimburses homeschooling families for curriculum expenses, but parents are taking the state to court after officials denied funding for materials that contain religious content or come from faith-based publishers. First Liberty attorney Hiram Sasa represents the families challenging the policies, and he made these comments on Washington Watch.
6: This is obvious religious discrimination, that there's no such thing as a public homeschool. This is not public education. This is homeschooling. This is private education that California has decided they would like to subsidize.
5: State officials excluded materials published by religious groups, even when the books themselves covered standard academic topics.
6: And so it's blatant hostility to any kind of religious content. So it's a great program for parents. The problem is that they're discriminating and trying to reach actually into the homeschool program to try to eliminate anything that's faith-based at all. From their curriculum, even if it's secular curriculum published by a faith-based publisher.
5: Sasser argued that the restriction directly violates high court precedents protecting religious options in private education programs.
6: This is actually not just a fight about homeschooling. It's a fight about private education and whether or not the government can say, look, we'll provide vouchers, but we're not going to do it if it's religious.
5: I'm Chris Woodward.
1: And President Trump is allowing more beef imports in an effort to bring down costs at the grocery store.
7: The president is lifting the limit of ground beef allowed into the U.S. without added tariffs. Agriculture Secretary Brooke Rollins says the move is short-term, just for 90 days, to allow time for American ranchers to increase domestic herds.
8: He is working to fill a gap, a pretty big gap, in the supply chain from ground beef. Of course, you've all heard we have the lowest cattle herd number on record.
7: But the move has been met with criticism from the American Cattlemen's Association and several Republican lawmakers who urged President Trump to reconsider. At the White House, Jared Halpern, Fox News.
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9: Your Faith Music Radio weather forecast for Evansville and the surrounding tri-state area. Today, mostly sunny with a high of 88. Mostly clear tonight with a low near 64. Sunny tomorrow on Friday, high of 88. And clear skies continue into Friday night with a low near 61. Heading into Saturday, mostly sunny with a high near 90 degrees. Once again for today, mostly sunny skies with a high of 88.

The Kelling family, faithful once again, and our God proves it over and over each and every day. His mercies are new every morning, right? Great is thy faithfulness, the verse says in Lamentations. You're listening to 11 to 1. This is Faith Music Radio. I'm Janice. I'm your host till 1 o'clock. I bring you programs and programming designed with ladies in mind. Some of those programs that are coming up, you'll hear from Vicki Mushler on A Word of Encouragement. And today, her topic, Make You Shine. Loretta Walker is going to be teaching on accepting things today, and she is done with the weakness of the aged women, and I wasn't sure if she was going to be done with that, but she is done with it, and accepting things is her topic. And then at 12:30, you'll hear from missionary Sherry House, and she'll feature a lady from the past who has done what she could for the Lord Jesus Christ and encourage you to do what you can for Jesus as well. I've been reading her second book, volume 2 of her story, Silhouettes. It's so good. So many good things in that book. If you haven't gotten it, check it out. SherryHouse.org. I don't get any money for promoting this. I just want you to have good resources about ladies in the past who served the Lord to encourage your heart. It's S-H-A-R-I, SherryHouse.com. And volume 1 and 2 is there. I've already had volume 1, just got volume 2, and I enjoy it greatly. Did I tell you I'm Janice? I'll be with you till 1 o'clock. I will be, and I hope you'll stay with us here on Faith.

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Another great song about the faithfulness of our God. Cecily Hamilton and Friends, the song Over and Over Again. I read something the other day, and I related to this so well. You see, my husband is always wanting to take pictures at this, that, and the other. And recently, he took a picture. I said, take me out of that picture. Because, you know, you have the ability to take people out of the picture. And I said, just take me out. I don't like the way I look in that picture. Can you relate to that? Are you my sister on that? And so I read this, and I'm like, this is so true. To be honest, I don't care how I look in photos these days. As long as I look great on an ultrasound, a CT scan, and an MRI. I need to get there, don't I? Not care how I look in photos. But as long as I look great on those CT scans and those MRIs, that's what I'm after, right? Scott Hester, another song, God is Still Faithful.

Bethel Baptist Church. Great, great song. He is risen. You're listening to 11 to 1. This is Faith Music Radio. Coming up in just a moment, you're going to hear from Vicki Mutchler on a word of encouragement. All month, the month of August, and we're coming to the end of August, but all month, Vicki has been talking about make you. God will make you. Don't you want God to make something out of your life? Well, this next one that she's going to talk about today is Make You Shine. And the song that I have for you is by Bruce and Sammy Fry, and it's called Lord of My Heart. You know, we just heard the song and about the risen Savior. It made me think of the verse in Romans chapter 10, verse 9, that if thou shalt confess with thy mouth the Lord Jesus, he's Lord, and shalt believe in thine heart, what? That God hath raised him from the dead, thou shalt be saved. He came, he died, he was buried, and he rose again. And I hope that you'll make him Lord of your heart and let your light shine for Jesus Christ and let it shine bright.

0: Here's today's word of encouragement from Mrs. Vicki Mutchler.
1: In Daniel, the Bible tells us that God will make you shine. Daniel 12:3, and they that be wise shall shine as the brightness of the firmament, and they that turn many to righteousness as the stars forever and ever. Every woman leaves an impression. Whether you realize it or not, someone is watching your life. Your children notice how you respond to disappointment. Your grandchildren remember your words. Friends remember your faith. Co-workers see how you handle pressure. And even strangers can be touched by a simple act of kindness. We're all reflecting something. Are you able to shine? You know, stars do not create their own light. They shine because God made them to do so. And in a similar way, we don't produce spiritual light through our own efforts. We reflect the light of Christ. The closer we walk with Him, the brighter His character is seen in us. The world often encourages women to shine by standing out or gaining recognition or maybe even building a reputation, but God's way is different. We shine through humility, faithfulness, kindness, wisdom, and yes, a life that surrendered to Him. Let's shine for Jesus.
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2: 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It's called Rain and Shine. You want to rain and you want to shine. 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I love this song.

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and good hope through grace. God loves you. I love these verses. I love that God over and over in his word proclaims his love to us. How about Revelation 1:5? And from Jesus Christ, who is the faithful witness, the first begotten of the dead, the prince of the kings of the earth, unto him that loved us and washed us from our sins in his own blood. He loved us so much. He shed his blood on the cross to die for our sins so we could spend eternity with him. We're going to talk a little bit more. I just have some more verses to share with you about the love of God. And I want to play this song for you, put together by Lacey McRae, Friends and Families, The Love of God.

something so wonderful about the love of God. Not only does God so love the world, the Bible says, not only does he love us, but he also loves the individual. And there's some scripture about that. Because when you look at Mark chapter 10, verse 21, the man comes to Jesus, and the Bible says, well, when he had gone forth, this is Mark 10, 17, into the way, there came one running and kneeled to him and asked him, "Good master, what shall I do that I may inherit eternal life?" And the Bible says, Jesus, in verse 21, then Jesus, beholding him, loved him, and said unto him, "One thing thou lackest." You know, God loves you so much, he's going to tell you what you're lacking so that you can find a way to get it right. "Go thy way, sell whatsoever thou hast," he said to this man, the rich young ruler, "and give to the poor, and thou shalt have treasure in heaven. And come, take up the cross and follow me." Jesus right there told him, the things you're living for won't count for eternity, but you can live a life that counts for eternity. So he loved him, the individual. That's what I want to point out there. He, beholding him, loved him. God sees you and he loves you. And then when Lazarus died, this wonderful verse in John 11, and Jesus loved Martha. If my name was Martha, it's not, but if my name was Martha, I'd love that verse. But I just put my name there. And Jesus loved Janice. He loved Martha. And then it says, and her sister and Lazarus. He loves the individual. He loves the world. Yes, he loves us, the body of Christ, Christians, and the whole world. He loves us. But he loves the individual. And nothing is more beautiful in Scripture than how the Apostle John, as an individual, felt loved. Over and over in the book of John, you see this. And there was, leaning on Jesus' bosom, one of his disciples whom Jesus loved. John, writing the book of John, writing that about himself, doesn't say his name, but he says the disciple that Jesus loved. I was his favorite. Don't you love that? In John chapter 20, verse 2, then she runneth and cometh to Simon and to the other disciple whom Jesus loved. You see it? Verse chapter 21, the same thing. Therefore, that disciple whom Jesus loved. In verse 20 of chapter 21, and Peter turning about, seeth the disciple whom Jesus loved. John never called himself by his name. He called himself the one that Jesus loves. I hope you feel that loved by God today. I hope that you feel that God so loves you. And I want to remind you, I don't know who you are. I don't know who's listening. I never know who's listening unless somebody sends me a text, you know, a friend, or they contact me in some way. I don't know who's listening, and I don't know where you are in life. I don't know if you're born again or not, but I do want you to know that God loves you. And I do want you to know this, that there is nobody. Yes, God loved John. Yes, God loved Martha and Mary and Lazarus. Yes. God loved the rich young ruler, but he loves you. And John, he felt so specially loved by God, but there's nobody in the world that the Lord loves any more than he loves you. So I hope today you do feel loved and that you realize that there's no one in the world that the Lord loves any more than he loves you. Brother Gail Russ wrote a song about that years ago.
He had been out soul winning and saw a man, and he made that statement to a man and then drove down the road a little bit. And by the time he got to where he's going, he had written the words to this song. I want to play it for you now. I'll come back and introduce the noon hour of 11 to 1 in just a moment. Stay with us here on Faith.

Again, that was Brother Gale Russ with the song He Loves You. You're listening to 11 to 1. 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Loretta Walker on CW Today, Accepting Things. That's coming up at 12:05, 12:30. You'll hear from Sherry House on Silhouettes with Sherry. Sherry features the life of Eliza Davis George, God's Love. I didn't know that. I knew she was featuring a lady. I didn't know that she was going to be talking about God's love today. So I'm excited for you to hear this. And I love how God can dovetail things together. I hope you'll stay with us for the noon hour of 11 to 1. I'll be with you till 1 o'clock. I do want to remind you about the Faith Music Radio golf outing 1 week from tomorrow. I'll be in the studio tomorrow, but I will not be in the studio next Friday. I'll be out at the Boonville Country Club. And we're looking for a few volunteers to help us from 10:30 to 12:30. If you're interested, contact us at info@faithmusicradio.com. Or if you have my number, give me or Dan a text and let us know you're willing to help out. Dennis Strimming's going to take us into the noon hour of 11 to 1. And the song is called Thank You, Lord, for So Loving Me. Thank you, God.

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1: American Family News, I'm Rusty Pugh. Rescue efforts are underway after flash floods swept through Nepal and southern China, with hundreds killed and more than 1,000 people missing. White House Press Secretary Karoline Leavitt said the State Department is working to ensure Americans affected by the floods are safe.
2: The first priority for this president and for Secretary Rubio will always be Americans. And so we're focused on rescuing every American that we possibly can. We're already, of course, doing that. As I said, we've rescued a handful thus far, and that effort will continue.
1: At least 65 Americans are reported missing. A fresh reading suggests employment in the U.S. is still stable.
3: Another weekly update on the job market suggests layoffs remain subdued. There were 203,000 new claims for unemployment benefits filed last week, down 4,000 from the previous week, and the number of continuing claims, those remaining on benefits for the week of August 15th, declined to 1.77 million. The small changes in jobless claims continue to suggest employers are holding off on large layoffs. Stability in the job market has supported the Federal Reserve holding off on raising interest rates, even though the most recent inflation reading, the PCE price index, came in hotter than expected for July. Jenny Koselda, Fox News.
1: A landmark settlement is putting big tech under scrutiny, with Meta agreeing to pay states as much as $17 billion over allegations its platforms are addictive for teens. The company is also rolling out new safety features and calling for an industry-wide solution. Claire Morrell is the author of The Tech Exit and has helped with legislation to protect kids. And she thinks this Meta settlement is a good first step.
4: I do think that this is a landmark settlement agreement. And I think, you know, the financial amount is actually relatively small. This is like 2 months of Meta's revenue. So the big changes here are those design requirements that Meta is agreeing to. And the headline is really they're saying they will do robust age verification. So we know that 40% of 8 to 12 year olds are on social media currently. This age verification will ensure that those youngest users under 13 are no longer on the platforms, and that all users under 18 have these automatic safety features applied.
1: Families are asking the U.S. Supreme Court to end California's religious discrimination. Chris Woodward has more.
5: California's charter school program reimburses homeschooling families for curriculum expenses, but parents are taking the state to court after officials denied funding for materials that contain religious content or come from faith-based publishers. First Liberty attorney Hiram Sasser represents the families challenging the policies, and he made these comments on Washington Watch.
6: This is obvious religious discrimination, that there's no such thing as a public homeschool. This is not public education. This is homeschooling. This is private education that California has decided they would like to subsidize.
5: State officials excluded materials published by religious groups, even when the books themselves covered standard academic topics.
6: And so it's blatant hostility to any kind of religious content. So it's a great program for parents. The problem is that they're discriminating and trying to reach actually into the homeschool program to try to eliminate anything that's faith-based at all. From their curriculum, even if it's secular curriculum published by a faith-based publisher.
5: Sasser argued that the restriction directly violates high court precedents protecting religious options in private education programs.
6: This is actually not just a fight about homeschooling. It's a fight about private education and whether or not the government can say, look, we'll provide vouchers, but we're not going to do it if it's religious.
5: I'm Chris Woodward.
1: And President Trump is allowing more beef imports in an effort to bring down costs at the grocery store.
7: The president is lifting the limit of ground beef allowed into the U.S. without added tariffs. Agriculture Secretary Brooke Rollins says the move is short-term, just for 90 days, to allow time for American ranchers to increase domestic herds.
8: He is working to fill a gap, a pretty big gap, in the supply chain from ground beef. Of course, you've all heard we have the lowest cattle herd number on record.
7: But the move has been met with criticism from the American Cattlemen's Association and several Republican lawmakers who urged President Trump to reconsider. At the White House, Jared Halpern, Fox News.
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9: your Faith Music Radio weather forecast for Evansville and the surrounding tri-state area. Today, mostly sunny with a high of 88. Mostly clear tonight with a low near 64. Sunny tomorrow on Friday, high of 88. And clear skies continue into Friday night with a low near 61. Heading into Saturday, mostly sunny with a high near 90 degrees. Once again for today, mostly sunny skies with a high of 88.
10: 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Hosted by veteran ladies conference speaker and the editor of Christian Womanhood magazine, Mrs. Loretta Walker. The closer a woman's heart is to the heart of God, the better able she is to thrive in her relationships with others. In that spirit, here's the host of CW Today, Mrs. Loretta Walker.
11: We were traveling through Montana the other day. I usually try to share these kind of stories with you because it's everyday life that I face. And hopefully, even though you don't travel like I do and have these problems, hopefully you'll relate to the story. Anyway, I was thinking about we were traveling through Montana and there was a breakdown. Of course, you knew I was going to say that, didn't you? Well, you can't put thousands of miles a year on a vehicle and not expect, especially when you have four vehicles traveling, you can't expect some to break down. Well, when that happened, people said, oh, that's so hard. You know, I had some people text me and, you know, almost like they felt sorry for me. And I'm thinking, listen, this is normal. You know, hard things are normal in our lives. So I looked it up. I thought, you know, wonder if the Bible says anything about that. So I looked up Psalms 60 verse 3a says, thou hast showed thy people hard things. Isn't that interesting? So he says there that he's going to show us some hard things. Now, my hard thing was we were driving through Moab and Moab, Idaho. Anyway, and so while we were driving through, all of a sudden, Kevin said, something's going on with the bus. I'm going to pull off. And so we pulled off right on the side of the road inside the town. You know, it did have a big enough shoulder that we could do that. So we sat there, and he got out and checked it out and figured out that the fans weren't working on the air ride system of the, which is, it is an easy fix if you have the parts. So then I started calling, trying to find a place that would allow us to park two rigs. We only had two rigs with us at that point. But they were 70 feet long. So I called, and people were telling me, no, you can't come there. And so then on Google, we found a gravel lot in front of a store, and we went there. Instead of calling, we went there and went up and asked the people if we could park there. And they said, you can park here for a couple hours, but you can't stay long. I thought, oh, brother. So then we unhooked my truck and this is what always happens. I go get the parts and then Kevin starts working on tearing everything down. So I went and got the fans that I thought we needed. At least that's what we thought. And ended up that one of them wasn't the right. No, both of them were the wrong fan. One was the wrong size, and one was not right at all. So I had to take them back. You know, it's just complicated. So then I went and got the right fan, brought it back, but we needed two fans. So I had to order the second fan at the parts store. While I'm doing all this running, then I'm still trying to figure out where we're going to park overnight, because now the next fan's not going to come in until tomorrow morning, which I think it's miraculous in the middle of nowhere that a parts store can get something in at 7 o'clock the next morning. So I'm just rejoicing about that. And you know, it seems like when you are going through hard things that you realize that God is still involved in all this and he's got taken charge. So I went and so I started calling. I had to text a pastor's wife to get a phone number of a Baptist church in that town because I called the church and no answer. And then we went by there and there was nobody around. And so we thought, we got to find out if we could park at this church. So I finally got a hold of a pastor's wife that knew the cell number of the pastor, got a hold of him, and he graciously allowed us to go park there overnight. Even let us plug in, put the horses out, etc. It was wonderful. But it was a very consuming, hard day. But you know what? Hard days are okay. Some of you, your hard days are having a sick child. Some of you, your hard days are you having sickness yourself. Maybe some of you, your house is falling apart. Your car keeps breaking down. You have long drives to daily places. Whatever that hard thing, let's accept the hardships of life and realize Jeremiah 32:27 says, "Behold, I am the Lord, the God of all flesh. Is there anything too hard for me?" Nope, there's nothing too hard for you. And when those hard things come, just trust him with it and try to see how he works and does things, because he likes the attention. He glories in your praise as you're going through those hard things. Rejoice in the Lord always. And again, I say rejoice.
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12: 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I'm your host till 1 o'clock, bringing you programs and programming designed with ladies in mind. Still to come today on this Happy Thursday, Silhouettes with Sherry House. Sherry's a missionary to Thailand. She is featuring today Eliza Davis George, and her Bible study is God's Love. You and I will have a conversation about faith coming up, so stay with us here on Faith Music Radio.

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Where Faith Begins, song written by India years ago when she was going through a battle that she didn't understand as a young woman, but sung there from the album Lois in India. The song is called Where Faith Begins, and she ends it with Faith is a Victory, a very common hymn. And when we do have victory, it is because we have chosen to trust God, to put our faith in God. And you know, part of the armor for the Christian, the whole armor of God, is the shield of faith. And Kimberly Joy says your shield of faith not only protects you, but also protects those around you. She said a few weeks ago in their adult Sunday school class, they were studying the armor of God. And during the discussion about the shield of faith, her son, Christopher, who loves Roman history, raised his hand and he made the statement, "Did you know that a Roman soldier's shield didn't just protect him, it also protected the soldiers around him?" He went on to explain that the Roman turtle formation, this was a military tactic in which the soldiers would interlock their large rectangular shields, thus creating a movable wall of protection. Soldiers on the outer edges of the formations held their shields vertically, while the soldiers in the middle held their shields above their heads, forming a protective barrier on all sides. One website states that the testudo, which is the Latin for tortoise formation, turned a group of individual legionaries into a single, unstoppable human tank that unnerved opponents. Wow. What a powerful picture of what God can do as Christians. God can also do as Christians. What a powerful picture of what we can also do as Christians. Together, we can hold our shields of faith, interlocking our prayers, encouragement, and strength into an effectual barrier around our families, churches, and ministries. Stay strong, my friend. Take up your armor and shield, for your shield of faith not only protects you, but also those around you. Here's the verses. Ephesians 6, 13 and verse 16. "Wherefore, take unto you the whole armor of God, that ye may be able to withstand in the evil day, and having done all to stand. Above all, taking the shield of faith, wherewith ye shall be able to quench all the fiery darts of the wicked." By faith, my friends, by faith we stand, by faith we live the Christian life, by faith. The faithful men sing the song By Faith. Park Avenue Baptist Church sings the song Worry Ends Where Faith Begins. And that's so true. Our worry ends where faith begins. And anxiety, I forget who said this, but a famous Christian of the past said anxiety ends where anxiety begins, our faith ends. Where anxiety begins, our faith ends. So stay faithful. Keep the faith and put on that shield of faith. Right after these two songs, Sherry House coming up, featuring a woman of faith, Eliza Davis George, a woman who did what she could for the Lord Jesus Christ. Sherry will give us a challenge today to go do what we can for Jesus Christ. And that challenge will be about the love of God. So we have faith, two songs about faith, and then a Bible study about God's love. Stay with us here on Faith Music Radio.

0: Hello, I'm Sherry House, a missionary living in Thailand who loves to study the lives of great women of whom it can be said, she hath done what she could. Welcome to Silhouettes, my weekly story about a lady whose life challenges, encourages, and teaches me. I hope as you listen today, your heart will be encouraged and challenged too, to do what you can for the Lord. So grab a cup of tea, sit back and enjoy. Let me tell you her story. Eliza Davis was one of 11 siblings born to former slaves and was raised in the state of Texas. She was saved at the age of 16 and attended Central Texas College. Upon her graduation in 1911, she joined the teaching staff. During a prayer meeting that was held at the school for the different regions and nations, she felt a sure calling from the Lord to go to Africa. When she made her desire known, she was faced with opposition from all sides. People could not understand why she, a beautiful, educated woman, would want to leave her prestigious job to go to the mission field. But her response was, "My African brother is calling me. I hear his voice. Would you say stay when God says go?" Despite her best efforts, the mission board refused her request to be sent. She dedicated herself to prayer and fasting to see how the Lord would bring about his will. Many a time she refused to sleep and instead stayed up all night in prayer for the unsaved in Africa. These sleepless nights served to further strengthen her love for those in Africa and her determination to go. Finally, after 2 years, she was commissioned by the National Baptist Convention to go to Liberia as a missionary. On the 12th of December, 1913, Eliza Davis boarded a ship for Africa with six other missionaries. 1 year later, she landed in Monrovia, Liberia. With the help of another single missionary, she set about to open a school. Her hope was to teach children to read the Bible and to show them helpful life skills. After only 2 years, they had 50 children attending the academy and had seen more than 1,000 souls saved in the surrounding area. This proved to be only the beginning of what the Lord would accomplish through her dedicated life. She began discipling and training the young Christians, who in turn started new ministries and churches. At the age of 40, she married a fellow missionary named C. Thomas George. After 20 years of marriage, he passed away, and Eliza found herself once again on her own. Her indomitable spirit and incredible ability to endure despite untold hardships allowed her to continue branching further and further into the interior of Liberia until there were over 150 churches and many schools established. Besides adopting her three children, she rescued many other little girls from arranged marriages by using part of her small salary to pay the girls' dowries. She became known as Mother Eliza by all who knew her, and even the presidents of the country honored her for the work that she did to help the Liberians. The mission board tried to retire her several times, but she was undaunted, and her desire to reach one more village kept her in Liberia long after others had left. She finally returned to the States in 1972, turning over the last of her works to trained nationals. Her 64 years of service left an indelible mark on the hearts of the ones she loved and gave her life for. Her last journey to Liberia was made in 1974 at the age of 95. It is said that on her 100th birthday, hundreds of Liberians paraded through the streets carrying banners that read, "Mother Eliza George, great daughter of America, great descendant of Africa, great saint and missionary mother." You can find out more about Eliza Davis George on my website, sherryhouse.com. But let me tell you one more story from her life that resonated with one of my own. Eliza was known by one of two names, Mother Eliza or the God Woman. Everyone that came in contact with her was soon aware that she knew God and that she knew how to get her prayers answered. One of the greatest hardships she faced throughout her time on the field was the lack of financial support from the churches back in America. One time, she and two of her orphan boys traveled over 200 miles on foot just to collect a money order for $200 that had been sent from America. It took them days to get there, traveling through rain and rivers and jungle, and when she arrived, she was too late. The money order had been returned to the States. This setback did not dampen her spirit, as she knew God had a purpose for their trip, and He would provide for their needs. It was her willingness to endure hardship and yet keep her loving servant's heart for year after year that was a living testimony to the Liberians. One young Liberian said of her, Her life was the best commentary of the Bible we have ever read. That statement reminds me of one of my favorite Bible verses. 2 Corinthians 3:2 says, "Ye are our epistle, written in our hearts, known and read of all men." This verse says that we are an epistle or a letter. There are many reasons that a person writes a letter, sometimes to inform or announce something, sometimes to bring comfort or encouragement, other times to bring rebuke, and sometimes even to gossip or slander. God's word is his love letter to us. It shows us his love, mercy, and grace. But what about those who will never read the Bible or don't have a Bible in their language? How do they learn of these things of the Lord? I believe you and I, as Christians, are God's love letter to the world. We have the opportunity to affect the lives of those the Lord brings across our path, and we have the responsibility that that effect is for their good. For what other purpose does God leave us here on earth once we are saved, if not to show others himself through our lives? This truth was driven home to me one particular occasion about 10, 15 years ago, where I had the opportunity to see just how a moment in time on two different random days of my life had affected others. It was the second night of a missions conference, and I was standing beside my display table greeting people and answering questions. I saw a gentleman who looked so familiar to me, but I couldn't quite place his face. Finally, I recognized him as having been one of my high school students from my very first year of teaching. I had not seen Jim for over 12 years, and this is how he introduced me to his wife and his friends that were with him. "This is Miss Sherry House, the teacher who gave me the only demerits I ever received. It was my last year, my last week, and she gave me a detention which ruined my perfect record." Needless to say, I was shocked. I didn't even remember this situation at all, but believe me, he did. I was so surprised, and I asked him if he remembered what he had gotten the demerits for. He said that I told him he was speaking condescendingly to me. My first thought was, he probably was. My second thought was, wow, after these many years, that is all he remembers about me? After he had walked away from my table, I couldn't help but wonder if he did truly deserve those demerits, or if maybe I was just having a bad day, or if maybe I let my pride get in the way and I chose not to live as a vessel of honor that day. I didn't have too much time for reflection because not even 5 minutes later, an older gentleman came rushing up to me, shook my hand and said, "Are you Sherry House?" I nodded yes, and he said, "I've been waiting 25 years to meet you." Well, I was dumbfounded. All I could say was, "Well, who are you?" The story came out that his son and I attended the 8th grade together, and their family later on in the year were going to be moving to a new town, the town where the missions conference was happening. I had told them of the church there because I had attended as a child, and I said that it was a great church and they might want to check it out. Well, they did and eventually joined and had been members there for over 25 years and had always wanted to thank me, but our paths had never crossed until that day. In that one moment, I had an example of two different times in my life when the things that I said or did had affected the lives of others. When I consider this matter, that my life is a parallel epistle
1: that God wants to use to show himself to others, I have to wonder if when people read the pages of my life,
0: I read more like a letter of rebuke than I do of comfort, encouragement, and hope in Christ.
1: You and I should endeavor to be those things to the world around us that God is to us, and we should make sure the epistle of our lives is something worth reading and contains only those elements that God would want us to say. Each day we bear the responsibility to ask ourselves if it can be said of us, as that young librarian said of Eliza, "Her life was the best commentary of the Bible we have ever read."
0: Well, I hope you've enjoyed today's silhouette and learning a little bit about Eliza Davis George's story and about this matter of our being God's love letter to the world. She was truly an example of a lady where it could be said, "She hath done what she could." Let's you and I go do what we can do.
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Lois in India. The song there is called Grace. Love that song. Have you ever had things not go like you thought they would? Not turned out the way you planned? My husband and I were watching a documentary, probably a few weeks ago. And in that documentary, we were listening to the history of bubble wrap. How in the world bubble wrap was invented? Now, don't you love bubble wrap? Everybody likes to pop bubble wrap. But did you know that bubble wrap was invented by accident? In fact, in 1957, two men, Fielding and Chavannes, their last names, they were attempting to create a texture wallpaper that they would hope to appeal to a certain demographic in that generation. But one of their attempts involved running two pieces of plastic shower curtain through a heat sealing machine. At first, they were disappointed with the results because the experiment yielded a plain plastic sheet with air bubbles trapped in between. But they didn't give up. You know what they did? They patented their process. And they started thinking of different uses for their accidental discovery. In fact, they tried 400 times. And that's a lot of grit, isn't it? They created a company because they thought there's a use for this. And they tried 400 times before they came across. It was just when IBM introduced the 1401 unit, the Model T of the computer world. They needed a way to protect the delicate computer during shipping. So Fielding and Chavannes realized that bubble wrap could meet IBM's needs and demonstrated their product for the team. And IBM was so thrilled with its protective features that they began using bubble wrap to ship all of their 1401 units. And that was just the beginning of bubble wrap. It has grown into a billion dollar and more industry. It's incredible. And people still today love bubble wrap. But it was all by accident. Sounds a lot like my life sometimes. I make mistakes. Looks like things are just happening by accident. Things aren't turning out the way I thought. But I have to realize God has a bigger plan. It's not an accident because there's no accidents with God. What I need to just keep doing is just keep getting back up. Because the Bible says the righteous or the just man falleth 7 times and riseth up again. Just keep getting back up. And by God's grace, I can. And by God's grace, I can realize He has a purpose, He has a plan for every mistake, every accident that I think is happening, because His ways are higher than my ways. So I love this song by Alicia Becker and the Nichols family. Your ways are higher than mine. You're listening to Faith

Well, my friends, it's coming up to the end of August. Next Monday is August 31st. That means September 1st is next Tuesday. And that means for me, the very start of Master Clubs. And so I've been entrenched in coming with the theme for Master Clubs and the details for Master Clubs starting, which is our Wednesday night children's program. And our theme for this year is There is Joy in Serving Jesus. We want the young people to learn what it means to serve Jesus with joy. And when you serve Jesus, when you find that it's true that there is joy in serving Jesus and you serve Jesus with joy, it is a way to let your light shine for Jesus Christ. And so I want to encourage you to serve Jesus and to let your light so shine before men that they may see your good works and glorify your Father, which is in heaven. Serving Jesus is a way to true joy. And so I ask you what we're going to be asking the young people all year long. What can you do? What can you do? We're starting out with Missions Month. And what can a child do for the Lord? A child can pray for missionaries. A child can find out who the missionaries are in their church. And a child can pray for those missionaries. A child can write a letter to a missionary, can send a missionary an encouraging word. There's a lot even a child can do. What can you do to serve Jesus today? Because there is joy in serving Jesus. Here's the Cowling family to finish off 11 to 1 today. I'll see you tomorrow, or I'll be here. You'll hear me. You may not see me, but I'll be here. Stay with us here, friends, on Faith Music Radio.

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1: American Family News, I'm Rusty Pugh. It's now in the hands of the jury in Plymouth, Massachusetts, to decide if Lindsay Clancy is guilty of murder or innocent by reason of insanity. Clancy's defense claims she didn't know what she was doing when she put straps around the necks of her three young children and strangled them to death. But prosecutor Jennifer Sprague says Clancy knew exactly what she was doing.
2: The indifference that
3: Welcome.
2: She showed to their pain, to their struggle, to their suffering, leaving them there on the floor with the bands around their necks, completely indifferent, because she had a plan and she was following it through. Just think of that, the being strangled and the pain and the confusion that they're going through, and it's being done by their mom. You heard about the three kids. Cora wanted to be a doctor and a mom. Dawson wanted to be a firefighter. Callan never got the chance to dream. Who knows what future he would have dreamed for himself. She killed them. She left them discarded on the basement floor, like broken toys, because she was done playing the game. You know to a moral certainty, she is guilty.
1: The Justice Department announced charges against more than 80 members of a drug trafficking gang in Puerto Rico. Attorney General Todd Blanche says the U.S. also worked with Ecuador to take down more than two dozen cartel members in that country.
4: Taking the fight to the cartels with unprecedented force and efficiency makes clear that we, along with our international partners, have zero tolerance for criminal activity.
1: A Canadian conservative advocate believes that the ongoing tariff war between Canada and the U.S. will ultimately be to the U.S.'s advantage. Chad Groening has more.
5: President Donald Trump and Canadian Prime Minister Mark Carney remain at loggerheads since trade negotiations broke down, triggering the president to threaten to impose 50% tariffs on about $20 billion worth of Canadian goods. Carney responded by announcing retaliatory tariffs. Brian Rushfeld, who is the former executive director of Canada Family Action, says both countries are losing.
6: I think we've got two different reasons, though. Trump, he's got an ego problem, which is driving him putting tariffs on. In Canada, Carney, since he's been in power for the last year and a little bit, has been doing everything he can to disrupt our economy. And the reason he's disrupting the economy is he wants Canada's economy to fail. He is planning to bring Canada under one world order.
5: But the Canadian concedes that ultimately the U.S. does have the advantage because Canada depends so much on exports south of the border.
6: If we lose all of the export, we're going to have businesses closing down. And in fact, that's Carney's big concern. We're going to lose the steel industry. We're going to lose the auto industry. We're going to lose the lumber industry because of the tariffs. And I think we will lose those. If we were to stop trade at the border period, just cut everything off, no more U.S. goods coming to Canada, no Canadian goods going to the U.S., it would harm Canada much more than it would harm the U.S.
5: I'm Chad Groening.
1: Tropical Storm Dolly is now formed in the Atlantic Ocean. Eben Brown reports from Miami.
7: Tropical Storm Dolly has now formed in the Atlantic. The cyclone is still far out to sea, and while no watches or warnings are posted, the National Hurricane Center is advising people in the Leeward Islands to monitor the storm's progression. The storm could reach the islands and get close to Puerto Rico this weekend, bringing heavy rain. The storm's name of Dolly is getting some attention due to the recent passing of Dolly Parton. Those storm names are decided upon in advance as part of a predetermined list rotating every 6 years. In Miami, Eben Brown, Fox News.
1: Florida Governor Ron DeSantis unveiled the latest in a series of statues in honor of America's 250th anniversary in Lake City, Florida today. The governor joking he was able to get the statues for relatively cheap.
8: When you have other states in this country taking statues down, it's a buyer's market for us to be putting them up. And so we took advantage of that.
1: American Family News is online at AFN.net and download the AFN mobile app for your Apple or Android device. I'm Rusty Pugh. your Faith Music Radio weather forecast for Evansville and the surrounding tri-state area. Today, mostly sunny with a high of 88. Mostly clear tonight with a low near 64. Sunny tomorrow on Friday, high of 88. And clear skies continue into Friday night with a low near 61. Heading into Saturday, mostly sunny with a high near 90 degrees. Once again for today, mostly sunny skies with a high of 88.
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9: We've got to seek first the kingdom of God. And the Bible says in Philippians 4:19, but my God shall supply all of your need according to his riches and glory by Christ Jesus. That's a stewardship promise that if we're faithful to him, he's faithful to us. You cannot outgive God. And the stewardship promise I want you to remember, very simple. If God takes care of ravens, God will take care of you.
3: Stewardship is an act of worship, an expression of faith, and a discipline for spiritual growth. In our series, The Stewardship Principles of Jesus, Pastor Chappell shows us how to steward the resources God has entrusted in our care. Welcome to Daily in the Word. This program features the teaching and preaching of Dr. Paul Chappell, pastor of Lancaster Baptist Church and president of West Coast Baptist College in Lancaster, California. Many Christians find it difficult to practice generosity. Today, we invite you to journey with Jesus through Scripture to see the reasons for giving, the discipline of giving, and the motivation of giving. And now, here's Pastor Paul Chappell with part two of a message called The Stewardship Dilemma.
9: Every one of you in the Greek means every one of you. All right, you're with me. Good. Very good. Upon the first day of the week, let every one of you lay by him in store. The church is the storehouse, such as God hath prospered him. Some men in here might have made $100 last week. Some might have made $1,000. Some might have made $10,000 and always in between. It doesn't matter what you made. What matters is that on the first day of the week, you want to honor God as he's honored you. That's how it works upon the first day of the week. Now, typically, and some of this is review, but we have a lot of new Christians in this service. Typically, Christian giving can be divided into two categories. First is the tithe. Malachi 3:10, bring ye all the tithes into the storehouse that there may be meat in mine house, and prove me now herewith, saith the Lord of hosts, if I will not open up the windows of heaven and pour out a blessing that there be no room to receive it. The tithe, Malachi 3:6 through 10. The tithe is the Lord's, Proverbs says. It's the tenth part. Terry and I started tithing when we were first married, and when we made our family budget, it didn't work then. We were like, how's this going to work out? We were 17% behind monthly budget, and we hadn't started tithing. But God gave a raise, and he gave a few more hours, and he gave an opportunity for an extra job here and there, and he provided blessings, and we learned that you cannot outgive God. And for many of you, that's the basic beginning point, the tithe. Then there are special offerings. In Exodus 35, there was an offering for the tabernacle. In 1 Chronicles 29, there was an offering for the temple. In 2 Corinthians chapter 8, there was an offering for the needy in Jerusalem. Offerings are above the tithe. And in this particular instance, Jesus says to his disciples in verse 33, sell that ye have and give alms, provide yourselves bags which wax not old. Alms were to give to the poor. And he says, I want you to sell what you have. I want you to realize my kingdom is the best investment that you can make. Now, let me just say this. Selling of one's possessions is not a standard New Testament requirement. But it is an illustration for us of the fact that we should be willing to say, Lord, everything I have belongs to you. And I would not suggest to you what you should do in this sense, but just be willing to do whatever God wants you to do. And here he said, sell the things that you have. And every one of us should recognize that God is the owner. Look at 2 Corinthians chapter 8 and verse 5. And this they did, not as we hoped, but first gave their own selves to the Lord and unto us by the will of God. Now, no one gives anything until they give themselves to Jesus. Verse 6, insomuch that we desired Titus, that as he had begun, so he would also finish in you the same grace also. Therefore, as you abound in everything, in faith and utterance and knowledge and in all diligence and in your love to us, see that you abound in this grace also. So giving is a grace, and we're to grow in this grace. Grace is a disposition of the Holy Spirit. If you want to forgive somebody that hurt you, that's grace. If you give, that's God's grace causing you to want to give. And giving should be a grace, not a disgrace. God wants us to give because His Holy Spirit is teaching us to give for eternal things. And let me just pause and say this. At Lancaster Baptist, our approach is not to twist arms or something like that. If you ever feel pressured to give, don't give. Because we're not depending here upon human pressure. We're depending here upon the Holy Spirit to touch hearts, because when God touches hearts, pocketbooks are loosened, and we just do what God wants us to do. So plan for eternity and grow in grace. And then let me say this finally. Plan for faithfulness. Plan for faithfulness. Now, as we look at God's program and as we understand that God has for us a stewardship plan, I want you to catch this now. We must plan in faith. We must plan in sequence, Jesus first, plan for eternity where rust and moth doth not corrupt, and then plan for faithfulness. Look at verse 34 as we close. For where your treasure is, there will your heart be also. All right? For where your treasure is, there will your heart be also. Now, it's just logical, this passage. Some of you do not invest in mutual funds. Perhaps you invest in individual stock. If someone invests in individual stock, here's what they do all the time, every day. They look at their phone to see how their stock is doing. Because where your treasure is, that's where your heart is, right? Someone else, maybe your treasure is in some dogs that you raise. And don't let anybody touch those dogs that you raise. Some young person here, your treasure's in your brand new car. You paint it, you wax it, you wash it, you put an alarm on it, and don't let your young brother get anywhere near it. Because your treasure's there, so your heart's there. You go out and buy a brand new boat. You park it. You keep it right. You don't want to scratch it when you put it in the water. Your treasure's in that boat. Your heart is in that boat. Where your treasure is, there will your heart be also. Well, God says, I want your heart. And God says, as you give to me, where your treasure is, that's where your heart is going to be. Jesus says, set your affection on things that are above, not on the things that are on the earth. Listen, this isn't brain science. If somebody knows Jesus as their Savior, and if someone's giving faithfully to their church, they're going to be around church. Because that's where their heart is. Where your treasure is, that's where your heart is. And one of the things that we understand in stewardship planning is that if we want to be faithful to the Lord, then we've got to honor Him from the heart, because one is loyal to what one values the most, right? And so here we have an opportunity to learn how to seek first the kingdom of God. Now, when I was a young boy, my parents decided when I was at age 15 to be missionaries to Korea. And for some of you, that might seem like an exciting thing. When you're 15 and you have a girlfriend and you're playing football and you're about to get your first car, you don't want to go to Korea. And I was like, what? We're going to go to Korea. Well, then I kind of got adjusted to it, and God worked on my heart, and we moved to Korea. And back then in Korea, they had no McDonald's. They had nothing American. They were just getting, you know, plumbing and all that stuff figured out. And so a lot of people gave us different things to take for the journey and to have, and they shipped sometimes things to us, like peanut butter and, you know, jelly and just stuff that you'd need. And for me, the thing that I really wanted to take to Korea was Snicker bars. Some of you do not know the health qualities of a Snicker bar. But Snicker bars are manna from heaven for this Baptist right here, okay? And I have in my hand a Snicker bar. They might have a picture of them as well. But, you know, Snicker bars, some of the ladies understand, you just get to a certain point, that chocolate can be a blessing, amen? And the peanuts have such quality protein for you. And I love Snicker bars. And I was living in a land where most every day I had rice and noodles, rice and kimchi, rice and kimchi, rice and noodles, rice and kimchi. One day a week, maybe some meat, but normally rice and kimchi every day. And I was fine with that. It was fine. I learned how to get in the taxi cab and go across the Han River and go to Seoul Foreign School. And I was working through all of it. But still, sometimes I just missed America. And sometimes I just missed having something from America. And when I got really homesick and really hungry, the one thing I wanted the most was Snicker bars. And so I took those Snicker bars and I took a couple dozen of them, maybe 15 or so, I forget what was in the pack. I put them way in the back of my sock drawer where no brothers could find them. My parents did not know where they were. Nobody knew where they were except me. And they were there for those moments when God and I knew that I needed one the most. And I'm telling you what, Well, I remember some tough days. I didn't play enough on the basketball team, or maybe got an F in my Korean language class, or just something didn't go right. Boy, I tell you what, I would go back home and I'd close that door and I would lock it. I'd open it back up, make sure nobody was spying, lock that door. I'd reach back into that back drawer. I'd pull it out. And for a while, I would just look at it. You say this was sort of an idolatry. Yes, it was. After a while, I would open it, and then I would smell it. Sometimes, this was quite a process. I'm going to hurry it up for you. I know it. I know it's lunchtime. Sometimes I would lick it. Then I would take that first bite. Oh, man, was that good. And I would just enjoy that Snicker bar. Well, the time came. I graduated from high school. I chose Bible college, and the Lord was leading me away, so I began to pack everything into my big blue suitcase to go to Kimpo Airport and go home. And sure enough, I'm unpacking the sock drawer, and I reach way back, and of course, you'll never guess what was there. About half of that package of Snicker bars, they were still there. But I've been so careful to save them. Man, I'd paid myself first, I'm telling you. I learned that at an early age. They were right there. You say, what did you do with them, Pastor? The same thing we're going to do with most of our stuff someday. I left them in the drawer. Why? Because I was coming to the land of Snicker bars. I mean, I was on my way to America. There are Snicker bars in every gas station. There are Snicker bars in every Walmart. There are Snicker bars everywhere. This is a land of good and plenty and Snicker bars. I didn't need to take those crusty old Snicker bars with me. Leave them for my brother. When we see Jesus, all of our Snicker bars won't matter. And I don't know what your Snicker bar is. I don't know if it's an account, if it's a possession. I don't know what it is. I just know we're not taking it with us. And I want to conclude this message by telling you, don't leave the Snicker bars in the drawer. Do your giving while you're living so you'll be knowing where it's going. I can't tell you what your Snicker bar is. I can only tell you that if you're like me, you've got some. So what I've been doing is just saying, Lord, this stuff is all yours, all these Snicker bars. Tell me what to do with it, because I want to see your kingdom go forward. I want to see my heart stay where it needs to help to stay. Help me to have a perspective of trust. Help me to know the promise that you will provide, and help me to follow your plan, that I might be found faithful unto you. Now, if you're here this morning, and this is maybe one of your first times at Lancaster Baptist, look at the little saying right at the bottom of your notes as I close. This is what it says. A man may go to heaven without health, without riches, without honors, without learning, without friends, but he can never go to heaven without Christ. So if you're visiting with us on kind of a different day when we're talking about a subject that people don't like to hear about in church, let me just tell you then, listen very carefully. You, my friend, don't need to worry about giving, but what you do need to think about today is receiving Jesus Christ as your Savior. Because by grace, he offered his son, Jesus. By grace, he shed his blood on the cross. And by faith in him, if you will confess that you are a sinner and turn to Jesus Christ, he will save you. And for those of us who have been saved, giving is something that is a response of gratitude to the Lord.
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1: American Family News, I'm Robert Thornton. A jury began deliberating today in the murder trial of Lindsay Clancy. She is accused of strangling her three young children in a case that has drawn attention to postpartum mental health. Clancy has pleaded not guilty by reason of lack of criminal responsibility. Her attorneys argue she was experiencing postpartum psychosis when she killed the children at the family's Massachusetts home in 2023. President Donald Trump signed an executive order today changing the name of Lake Ontario.
2: We're going to be changing the name of Lake Ontario, effective immediately, to Lake America. Do you have anything to say about it, Ben?
3: Yes, sir. So this is a straightforward but important executive order. It directs Secretary Burgum and the Department of the Interior to update the Geographic Names Information Service to reflect that Lake, once known as Lake Ontario, will, from this day forward, be known as Lake America.
1: The move is reminiscent of last year's effort to rename the Gulf of Mexico the Gulf of America. President Trump heads to Texas today to raise money in a critical midterm Senate race. Here's Fox's Jared Halpert.
4: The Lone Star State has emerged as a Senate battleground, with Democrat James Tallarico leading Republican Attorney General Ken Paxton in some polls.
5: Republicans are going to win Texas, let me tell you.
4: White House Press Secretary Karoline Leavitt says President Trump is hosting a fundraiser in Houston tonight for the RNC to continue a cash advantage over Democrats.
5: I also know he's going to be out there traversing the country, meeting with everyday Americans and campaigning on behalf of the great Republican candidates across the board.
4: Recent polling also shows a tighter than expected governor's race in Texas. At the White House, Jared Halpern, Fox News.
1: Rescue efforts continue after flash floods swept through Nepal and southern China, with hundreds killed and more than 1,400 people missing. Fox's Jeff Paul reports.
6: Security camera footage from Nepal shows people on the ground had only seconds to find safety. A wall of water, mud, and debris swept away people, cars, and buses, as well as many buildings that stood in the way. Initially, the U.S. Geological Survey reported an earthquake in the area minutes before the flash flood. But the USGS now believes it was a powerful landslide that struck. One theory, part of a glacier broke off, triggering an avalanche of ice and rock, which in turn caused those floods. And rescue efforts could not be more difficult. Roads have been buried in mud, and several of those critical bridges were ripped away during those floods.
1: Tropical storm Dolly has now formed in the Atlantic Ocean. Here's Fox's Eben Brown.
7: Tropical storm Dolly has now formed in the Atlantic. The cyclone is still far out to sea, and while no watches or warnings are posted, the National Hurricane Center is advising people in the Leeward Islands to monitor the storm's progression. The storm could reach the islands and get close to Puerto Rico this weekend, bringing heavy rain. The storm's name of Dolly is getting some attention due to the recent passing of Dolly Parton. Those storm names are decided upon in advance as part of a predetermined list rotating every 6 years. In Miami, Eben Brown, Fox News.
1: Nearly 25,000 pounds of frozen buffalo chicken is being recalled. Here's Fox's Deborah Valentine.
8: The recall's been announced due to an inspection lapse. It involves Shanghai Ravioli Corporation's frozen, not ready to eat buffalo chicken rangoon and mozzarella sticks. The products were shipped to five states: Maine, Massachusetts, New Hampshire, Rhode Island, and Vermont. All have sell-by dates from July 8, 2026 to June 29, 2027. The Department of Agriculture's Food and Safety Inspection Service says the affected products bear false marks of inspection with establishment number EST18004. The products should be thrown away or returned to their place of purchase. Deborah Valentine, Fox News.
1: Freddie Mac said the average rate on a 30-year mortgage edged up to almost 6.67% this week, back to where it was 4 weeks ago. Borrowing costs on a 15-year fixed-rate mortgage also rose this week to 5.98%. That is all our time for this version of the news. You can see more news online at AFM.net. I'm Robert Thornton.
9: your Faith Music Radio weather forecast for Evansville and the surrounding tri-state area. Today, mostly sunny with a high of 88. Mostly clear tonight with a low near 64. Sunny tomorrow on Friday, high of 88. And clear skies continue into Friday night with a low near 61. Heading into Saturday, mostly sunny with a high near 90 degrees. Once again for today, mostly sunny skies with a high of 88.
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1: American Family News, I'm Robert Thornton. A jury began deliberating today in the murder trial of Lindsay Clancy. She is accused of strangling her three young children in a case that has drawn attention to postpartum mental health. Clancy has pleaded not guilty by reason of lack of criminal responsibility. Her attorneys argue she was experiencing postpartum psychosis when she killed the children at the family's Massachusetts home in 2023. President Donald Trump signed an executive order today changing the name of Lake Ontario.
2: We're going to be changing the name of Lake Ontario, effective immediately, to Lake America. Do you have anything to say about it, Ben?
3: Yes, sir. So this is a straightforward but important executive order. It directs Secretary Burgum and the Department of the Interior to update the Geographic Names Information Service to reflect that Lake, once known as Lake Ontario, will, from this day forward, be known as Lake America.
1: The move is reminiscent of last year's effort to rename the Gulf of Mexico the Gulf of America. President Trump heads to Texas today to raise money in a critical midterm Senate race. Here's Fox's Jared Halpern.
4: The Lone Star State has emerged as a Senate battleground, with Democrat James Tallarico leading Republican Attorney General Ken Paxton in some polls.
5: Republicans are going to win Texas, let me tell you.
4: White House Press Secretary Karoline Leavitt says President Trump is hosting a fundraiser in Houston tonight for the RNC to continue a cash advantage over Democrats.
5: I also know he's going to be out there traversing the country, meeting with everyday Americans, and campaigning on behalf of the great Republican candidates across the board.
4: Recent polling also shows a tighter-than-expected governor's race in Texas. At the White House, Jared Halpern, Fox News.
1: Rescue efforts continue after flash floods swept through Nepal and southern China, with hundreds killed and more than 1,400 people missing. Fox's Jeff Paul reports.
6: Security camera footage from Nepal shows people on the ground had only seconds to find safety. A wall of water, mud, and debris swept away people, cars, and buses, as well as many buildings that stood in the way. Initially, the U.S. Geological Survey reported an earthquake in the area minutes before the flash flood. But the USGS now believes it was a powerful landslide that struck. One theory, part of a glacier broke off, triggering an avalanche of ice and rock, which in turn caused those floods. And rescue efforts could not be more difficult. Roads have been buried in mud, and several of those critical bridges were ripped away during those floods.
1: Tropical storm Dolly has now formed in the Atlantic Ocean. Here's Fox's Eben Brown.
7: Tropical storm Dolly has now formed in the Atlantic. The cyclone is still far out to sea, and while no watches or warnings are posted, the National Hurricane Center is advising people in the Leeward Islands to monitor the storm's progression. The storm could reach the islands and get close to Puerto Rico this weekend, bringing heavy rain. The storm's name of Dolly is getting some attention due to the recent passing of Dolly Parton. Those storm names are decided upon in advance as part of a predetermined list rotating every 6 years. In Miami, Eben Brown, Fox News.
1: Nearly 25,000 pounds of frozen buffalo chicken is being recalled. Here's Fox's Deborah Valentine.
8: The recall's been announced due to an inspection lapse. It involves Shanghai Ravioli Corporation's frozen, not-ready-to-eat buffalo chicken rangoon and mozzarella sticks. The products were shipped to five states: Maine, Massachusetts, New Hampshire, Rhode Island, and Vermont. All have sell-by dates from July 8, 2026 to June 29, 2027. The Department of Agriculture's Food and Safety Inspection Service says the affected products bear false marks of inspection with establishment number EST18004. The products should be thrown away or returned to their place of purchase. Deborah Valentine, Fox News.
1: Freddie Mac said the average rate on a 30-year mortgage edged up to almost 6.67% this week, back to where it was 4 weeks ago. Borrowing costs on a 15-year fixed-rate mortgage also rose this week to 5.98%. That is all our time for this version of the news. You can see more news online at AFN.net. I'm Robert Thornton.
9: Your Faith Music Radio weather forecast for Evansville and the surrounding tri-state area. Today, mostly sunny with a high of 88. Mostly clear tonight with a low near 64. Sunny tomorrow on Friday, high of 88. And clear skies continue into Friday night with a low near 61. Heading into Saturday, mostly sunny with a high near 90 degrees. Once again for today, mostly sunny skies with a high of 88.
10: And you're listening to Riverside Drive. I'm Dan Wolf. Thank you for tuning in. Well, it won't be long before Janice and I head up to Lake America, and you go, where's Lake America? Well, today, President Trump renamed Lake Ontario Lake America, and I would have rather renamed it Lake Rochester or something like that, but, you know, hey, he's the prez, so. But Janice is speaking at a ladies' meeting up there in a couple weeks, and so we're going to be there. I am her chauffeur to get her to there, but it's always great when she gets the chance to speak at these ladies' meetings. But it's up not too far from Lake America. All right, let's get started with the Colling family, Joy in Serving Jesus.

0: That's what Jesus was saying when he shed his blood on the cross for you. He wrote it in red, the red of his blood. 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I'm Dan Wolf. 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And there's still time. 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Be sure and do that. 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
1: You're listening to Riverside Drive. I'm Dan Wolf. Thank you for tuning in. Well, a song that came out not too many years ago, maybe two decades ago, actually, but just a beautiful, beautiful song, In Christ Alone. And that's where we find our hope, our confidence, our courage, our faith is all in Christ alone. Here's David Snyder.

And you're listening to Riverside Drive. I'm Dan Wolf. Thanks for tuning in. Well, I wasn't going to say anything about this, but but you know me. If you don't live in the golf world, you may not know anything about this. May not have heard a thing. That's why I was not going to even bring it up. But it's the story is blowing up bigger and bigger. So I've got to comment on it. So Callaway teamed up with another golf apparel company called Good Good Golf. And they wanted to advertise a driver, a brand new driver that was fabulous. And so they decided to, in a 60-second commercial, spoof some horror film, which I've never seen. I don't watch horror films. So they spoof this, and in the spoof, a person goes and knocks a person away from the driver, saying, "I don't want you to pick that up. It'll possess you." Okay, so a guy knocked a female golfer away from the golf club. So the whole thing, dumb. Not enough people know the movie. It's a little ridiculous. But it's one of those things, they put it out there, not getting much playtime. Put it aside. Well, for some reason, somehow, somebody released a 10-second clip of just the man knocking the woman over. So now, after all the good that Good Good has done for women's golf and all the good Callaway has done in their decades, suddenly a 10-second clip gets thrown out on social media that destroys these two companies, saying that they are promoting domestic abuse. What? That's not what that was. They're not promoting domestic abuse. He was saving her. It's just too much. It's too much. So now Callaway has cut ties with Good Good, and they both apologize. And here's my thing. Was it a good idea? No. Have there been other bad ideas that have made it out there? Yeah, all the time. There's lots of bad ideas, bad commercials that get out there. But to insinuate that this is promoting domestic violence is ridiculous. It's not at all in any way, shape, or form. Was it in bad taste? Yes. Should they apologize for it? I don't know. But, I mean, they can come out and say, yeah, we messed up. Sorry about that. We'll pull it down. And that's exactly what they did. So when is an apology that you've demanded enough? You got the apology you demanded, but that's not enough for you? And that's what's happening. People, even though Callaway apologized and Good Good Golf apologized, and they've both apologized over and over, now it's still not enough. I don't understand this cancel culture that demands you apologize, but even after you apologize, they still wipe you out. That's why you don't apologize. I'm sorry, but you don't. You just move on. Because there's nothing you can do to satisfy the cancel culture. If they have it in for you, they're going to have it in for you. And there's no way to ever appease somebody like that. And just me saying this on the air, some whacked out feminist will say I'm mansplaining. Just because a man is talking and explaining something, that doesn't make it mansplaining, okay? Men have opinions and have discernment just like women have discernment and opinions. And we can express those. But anyway, I've been watching this blow up online. And like I said, most of you probably have not seen it because you're not deep into the golf world. But eventually it's going to get out into the mainstream. And
I'm not promoting either company. I'm disappointed in both companies because they bowed to the cancel culture. And I think the ad was stupid. I think they should have pulled it, but I don't think they deserve to have their businesses and their employees' lives ruined because somebody misunderstood what the context of the ad was. That's all I have to say. Maybe. We'll see if I get back to it later.

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0: That's a great attitude to have. You know, so many people quit. They turn back. They start down the road. They start serving the Lord. They start going to church faithfully, and then they quit. They start reading their Bible, then they quit. They start praying, then they quit. They start whatever it is. They start some service for the Lord, then quit and turn back. Don't turn back. Have an attitude of, I'm going to keep pressing forward.
1: 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The gospel is heard here.

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Beautiful day. This is my kind of weather. It rains at night, everybody's sleeping. And then in the day, it's just gorgeous. It's like it's golf weather. But alas, I'm not golfing. Until next Friday, then I'm golfing at the golf scramble that we have here for Faith Music Radio. It's going to be great. Hey, here's Precious Name Singers now. Empower me.

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1: For American Family News, I'm Robert Thornton. Jurors in the Lindsey Clancy murder trial in Plymouth, Massachusetts are deliberating today on whether to hold the former labor and delivery nurse criminally responsible for killing her three children in 2023. While both sides agree she killed her children, Clancy's defense team argued she suffered from postpartum psychosis, with defense attorney Kevin Reddington stating that lousy medical care exacerbated her condition. Air traffic controllers in Washington and the pilots of President Donald Trump's helicopter met to discuss communication issues 1 week before a jet and the chopper were allowed to take off at the same time, according to the National Transportation Safety Board. Controllers reported not receiving the standard 3-minute warning call ahead of Marine One flights, and both sides agreed to an alternative in those instances. The Justice Department has announced a cartel bust in Puerto Rico. Here's Fox's David Spott.
2: Quite a large takedown in Puerto Rico. 70 people arrested this week. They're accused of being part of this violent drug trafficking organization that was active for years. The arrests come after 81 defendants were recently indicted. Federal prosecutors say this alleged activity began in 2021, and the defendants are part of this larger group aimed to get people addicted to drugs. They were charged with illegal possession and distribution of mass quantities of cocaine, crack cocaine, fentanyl, heroin, and marijuana. 21 of the 81 indicted were charged with possessing illegal firearms. Authorities say this drug trafficking organization was responsible for distributing at least 340 kilograms of fentanyl.
1: A major shift in school choice policy is set to take effect on January 1st with the rollout of the Education Freedom Tax Credit. AFN's Chris Woodward reports.
3: Under the new program, individual donors can contribute up to $1,700 to certified scholarship granting organizations, or SGOs, and receive a dollar-for-dollar tax credit on their federal tax return. The SGOs then deliver those funds directly to families as tuition scholarships. George Trifiotis, Vice President for Public Policy and Legal Affairs at the Association of Christian Schools International, says the model creates unprecedented options for parents.
4: The Education Freedom Tax Credit really is a tremendous revolutionary opportunity for education in this country. It will open the floodgates for all kinds of experiments and give parents access to Christian education or whatever other kinds of education they feel is best for their child.
3: While critics argue tax credit programs siphon resources away from public education, advocates push back against that framing. Trifiotis emphasizes that the credit relies entirely on voluntary private donations rather than taxpayer dollars reallocated from traditional school districts.
4: The federal budget and your state budget, those are all going to stay the same for public education.
3: However, the program faces a major operational hurdle before families can receive aid. Individual state governments must formally opt in. While over half of states have already joined, donors in non-participating states can give to SGOs, but local students cannot receive scholarship distributions until state leaders sign on. I'm Chris Woodward.
1: The Ross Fire west of the Dallas-Fort Worth area has burned 80,000 acres in Palo Pinto and Jack counties. The Texas A&M Forest Service says the fire is about 21% contained. The fire ignited midday on Monday in Palo Pinto County. In other Texas news, Governor Greg Abbott says Texas should establish 3-year bachelor's degree programs. State leaders said a 3-year degree would require 90 hours of classes instead of the typical 120, reducing the cost of higher education, shortening the time for degree completion, and helping the workforce. People in Nepal are on edge after a flash flood and mudslide killed hundreds along the border with China. Here's Fox's Jeff Paul.
5: As rescue crews work around the clock to find any survivors in Nepal, there's real concern more flooding could be right around the corner. Nepal's disaster authority warning a lake that formed from a block river could soon burst. And in China, at another lake, officials there are warning the equivalent to roughly 1,200 Olympic-sized swimming pools of water are expected to flow into the lake in the coming days.
1: Over 1,400 people are still missing. That's all our time for now. See more news at afn.net.
6: Your Faith Music Radio weather forecast for Evansville and the surrounding tri-state area. Today, mostly sunny with a high of 88. Mostly clear tonight with a low near 64. Sunny tomorrow on Friday, high of 88. And clear skies continue into Friday night with a low near 61. Heading into Saturday, mostly sunny with a high near 90 degrees. Once again for today, mostly sunny skies with a high of 88.

What a thought-provoking song from Stephen Ray Nichols. That's brand new off his brand new album, Forever There. My guess is he wrote that, and that is a really powerful. That's a man that's been through some storms. A lot of health issues. We weren't sure he was going to make it through this year, but he's out still singing and preaching and glorifying God. You're listening to Riverside Drive. I'm Dan Wolf. Thank you for joining me today. Coming up next, we've got the Albaricos. Be not afraid.

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0: You know, that song reminds us of what human nature is. We will pray about something, and the answer comes, and then we're like, wow, what a coincidence. I can't believe how that all worked out. Well, were you praying about it? Yeah, maybe God answered that prayer. Oh, we don't give God enough credit for the good things that happen in our life. When you got a victory, it was God. That was a great reminder for us from the Nichols family.
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0: Well, when you're going through a rough time, turn to Jesus, turn to God. He's there. He'll help you through it. I've been in many, many hospitals in my life, some for myself, some with my children. And I often wonder when I see other folks how they make it through without the Lord. How are they getting through this tough time, this difficult time? I'm so grateful that through all that, the Lord's been with me.
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is Lacey McRae, Run to the Cross. And why do we run to the cross? Well, because one day, 2,000 years ago, a perfect lamb was sacrificed on that cross for your sins and for my sins. When we run to that cross, we receive forgiveness for those sins. Maria Kaminsky takes us back to that day with the perfect lamb.

0: And you're listening to Riverside Drive. I'm Dan Wolf. Thank you for tuning in to the broadcast today. Those people who, in Canada especially, who are bothered by the fact that President Trump would rename Lake Ontario to Lake America, the last time they did a press conference, and probably every time they do a press conference, they get up and they recognize that they are gathered on indigenous land. So, are they really a country? Who are they? Or should they be there? Should they even exist? I don't know. 51st state? Well, I don't know. It'd be pretty tough state if we ever brought them into the fold. But they want to be treated like a state when it comes to getting deals. But they want to be treated like a superpower when it comes to other things. And they're just not that. And so President Trump's working on them, working with them. So we'll see what happens.
1: 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Stay tuned. 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

0: 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Gail Russ's album Songs of Stuart Hamlin, Volume 2. And Stuart Hamlin wrote so many wonderful songs, and Gail Russ has recorded 2 complete albums just of Stuart Hamlin songs. 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Tune in at 9 a.m. you'll hear Don Williams in the God and Country Hour. If you tune in from 11 to 1, you'll hear Janice Wolfe, programming designed with ladies in mind. But I will tell you, a lot of guys listen and they enjoy it. We get feedback and it is good stuff. She does a great, great job. So guys, if you find yourself listening to 11 to 1, don't feel bad about it. It's okay. But then we have our preaching block from 1 to 3, where we filter in some preachers amongst our music. And of course, we have some teaching programs before and after those hours during the 7 and 8 o'clock hour in the morning, and then the 5, 6, and 7 o'clock hour in the evening. We have some preachings like Scott Pauley. Tonight, he will be talking about when your children ask questions. Whoo! How many of you have been there? I'm glad. Well, I guess my children still ask questions, but it's a little different now. They're adults. But when the children ask questions, what do? Scott Pauley is going to give you some advice on that tonight at 5:15. So stay tuned. Lots of great programming still to follow.
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Oh, have you ever thought about that? That the creator of the universe, the God who created the universe, knows your name? Jesus knows your name? You know, I've been around a lot of folks for many, many years because I'm old. And I've seen a lot of people strive to get in front of important people. And they work to get introduced to the movers and the shakers and the impressive people, the rich people, or the powerful people, or the politicians, or whatever. And I've seen that over and over. I remember myself when I walked through the halls of my college in my freshman year. I was turning the corner, and the president of the college was coming the other way, and he addressed me by my name. I was just stunned that he, the president of the college, knew my name as a freshman. But you know what's more important? You know what's more impressive? You know what's more wonderful? It's that God knows my name. Well, we've been proclaiming liberty here at Faith Music Radio now all summer long. And I've been ending my show every day with this song, because I feel it's a patriotic flavor to it. And so I want to celebrate America 250. And we'll have an emphasis on that also at our golf scramble a week from tomorrow. So looking forward to that. I love America and I love Jesus Christ. How about that? Well, God bless you. And remember, God loves you, whether you like it or not.

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1: For American Family News, I'm Robert Thornton. Jurors in the Lindsay Clancy murder trial in Plymouth, Massachusetts are deliberating today on whether to hold the former labor and delivery nurse criminally responsible for killing her three children in 2023. While both sides agree she killed her children, Clancy's defense team argued she suffered from postpartum psychosis, with defense attorney Kevin Reddington stating that lousy medical care exacerbated her condition. Air traffic controllers in Washington and the pilots of President Donald Trump's helicopter met to discuss communication issues 1 week before a jet and the chopper were allowed to take off at the same time, according to the National Transportation Safety Board. Controllers reported not receiving the standard 3-minute warning call ahead of Marine One flights, and both sides agreed to an alternative in those instances. The Justice Department has announced a cartel bust in Puerto Rico. Here's Fox's David Spott.
2: Quite a large takedown in Puerto Rico. 70 people arrested this week. They're accused of being part of this violent drug trafficking organization that was active for years. The arrests come after 81 defendants were recently indicted. Federal prosecutors say this alleged activity began in 2021, and the defendants are part of this larger group aimed to get people addicted to drugs. They were charged with illegal possession and distribution of mass quantities of cocaine, crack cocaine, fentanyl, heroin, and marijuana. 21 of the 81 indicted were charged with possessing illegal firearms. Authorities say this drug trafficking organization was responsible for distributing at least 340 kilograms of fentanyl.
1: A major shift in school choice policy is set to take effect on January 1st with the rollout of the Education Freedom Tax Credit. AFN's Chris Woodward reports.
3: Under the new program, individual donors can contribute up to $1,700 to certified scholarship granting organizations, or SGOs, and receive a dollar-for-dollar tax credit on their federal tax return. The SGOs then deliver those funds directly to families as tuition scholarships. George Trifiotis, Vice President for Public Policy and Legal Affairs at the Association of Christian Schools International, says the model creates unprecedented options for parents.
4: The Education Freedom Tax Credit really is a tremendous revolutionary opportunity for education in this country. It will open the floodgates for all kinds of experiments and give parents access to Christian education or whatever other kinds of education they feel is best for their child.
3: While critics argue tax credit programs siphon resources away from public education, advocates push back against that framing. Trifiotis emphasizes that the credit relies entirely on voluntary private donations rather than taxpayer dollars reallocated from traditional school districts.
4: The federal budget and your state budget, those are all going to stay the same for public education.
3: However, the program faces a major operational hurdle before families can receive aid. Individual state governments must formally opt in. While over half of states have already joined, donors in non-participating states can give to SGOs, but local students cannot receive scholarship distributions until state leaders sign on. I'm Chris Woodward.
1: The Ross Fire west of the Dallas-Fort Worth area has burned 80,000 acres in Palo Pinto and Jack counties. The Texas A&M Forest Service says the fire is about 21% contained. The fire ignited midday on Monday in Palo Pinto County. In other Texas news, Governor Greg Abbott says Texas should establish 3-year bachelor's degree programs. State leaders said a 3-year degree would require 90 hours of classes instead of the typical 120, reducing the cost of higher education, shortening the time for degree completion, and helping the workforce. People in Nepal are on edge after a flash flood and mudslide killed hundreds along the border with China. Here's Fox's Jeff Paul.
5: As rescue crews work around the clock to find any survivors in Nepal, there's real concern more flooding could be right around the corner. Nepal's disaster authority warning a lake that formed from a block river could soon burst. And in China, at another lake, officials there are warning the equivalent to roughly 1,200 Olympic-sized swimming pools of water are expected to flow into the lake in the coming days.
1: The number of Americans missing in Nepal is now at 90. That's all our time for now. See more news at AFM.net.
6: Your Faith Music Radio weather forecast for Evansville and the surrounding tri-state area. For tonight, mostly clear with a low of 64. Sunny tomorrow on Friday with a high 88. Tomorrow night, mostly clear with a low 61. Looking ahead to Saturday, mostly sunny with a high near 90 degrees. Once again, for tonight, mostly clear with a low of 64.

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0: In our busy world, family time is frequently neglected. It is vital that we give attention to our families while we can. And it is especially important to give attention to what God says in His Word about our homes. For the next few moments, let's join Scott Pauley as we open the Scriptures and find God's message for your family.
1: Why? If you're a parent, you have heard that question hundreds of times. I think the first question children learn to ask is why. And sometimes it can be a little aggravating, sometimes a little annoying. But could I suggest today that that's a perfectly normal and natural question, and it must be answered. And that, in fact, when children begin asking such questions, we need to have answers. And not just answers, we need Bible answers. Not just I think, but God says. We're in Deuteronomy 6, and we have been looking early in the chapter at how to teach our children, how to talk about spiritual things in our home. But if you come to the end of the chapter, we read in verse 20 this, "And when thy son asketh thee in time to come, saying, What mean the statutes and the testimonies and the statutes and the judgments which the Lord our God hath commanded you?" In other words, he says, for all of your teaching, just know that no matter how good a teacher you are and how much truth you instill in them and how much you try to make it plain, they're going to have questions. There are going to be times that they don't understand and they're going to ask you. In fact, this word jumps off the page at me, "and when thy son asketh." He doesn't say if, he says when. Every young person has questions, and that's not a bad thing. That's a good thing, as long as they know where to go for the answers. And I love the principle here. They should go first to their own fathers. They should go first to those who have raised them or are in the process of raising them for the Lord. One of the great dangers in our world today is people are going to the wrong place to get their questions answered. They're running to their peers. Rehoboam did that. You remember? In Scripture, it divided an entire nation. Deuteronomy 32:7 says, "Ask thy father, and he will show thee, thy elders, and they will tell thee." So they need to be able to come to fathers and mothers, to spiritual fathers and spiritual mothers, and get their questions answered. And that doesn't mean that moms and dads have all the answers all the time, but it means that we should take this opportunity to point them to the Lord. Let me show you this principle. We'll come back to Deuteronomy 6 in just a moment, but let me show you this principle carried on in future generations. If you come to the next book of the Bible, the book of Joshua, now that's the next generation, remember. Moses passes off the scene. Joshua now leads the children of Israel. Joshua chapter number 4, they pass over the Jordan. And listen to verse number 6, "that this may be a sign among you, that when your children ask their fathers in time to come, saying, What mean ye by these stones?" So he said, your children are going to ask, what is this memorial for? And it's going to give you an opportunity to talk about the crossing of the Jordan. He repeats it in verse 21. "He spake unto the children of Israel, saying, When your children shall ask their fathers in time to come, saying, What mean these stones?" The principle is that every generation of young people is going to ask questions. In fact, I think we are living in one of the most questioning generations in history. And yes, there's a sense in which sometimes questions can be asked in a spirit of rebellion. They don't really want the answers, they just want to argue. My dad said to me years ago, you can only help people who want to be helped. But I think part of it is that children are growing up today with so much information. It's information overload. It's coming at them from every direction, and they're trying to figure out and sort through it all, what do they believe? I'll tell you this, every young person must come to a point in their own experience with God where they cross a great threshold. It is no longer their father's faith or their grandfather's faith. It is their own. Remember, we've been talking about you, your son, and your son's son. Well, you can teach and you can train and you can answer questions, but at some point, they have to believe God for themselves. They have to dedicate themselves to Christ. They have to love the Lord themselves. They have to obey God themselves. And so these questions are pivotal points. They are crossroads, if you will, junctures where the way we respond is so very important. So may I just give you a handful of suggestions today for when your children begin asking these questions. And I'll tell you where these suggestions came from. Several years ago, I was working with a fine group of young people, and I allowed those young people to submit anonymously questions that were troubling them. I must tell you, I was overwhelmed by their response. Sincere questions, real concerns. Some of them were doctrinal, some of them were personal. They covered the gamut, everything from family to morality to relationships. And I think that's a healthy thing, to encourage questions. Don't ignore them. Don't scold them when they ask. Don't embarrass them. As long as they're asking questions, they're open to instruction. I went back to that same group of young people, and I said to them, we're going to work at answering your questions from the Bible, and we're going to give you Bible answers to individual things, but I want to lay a little groundwork. And I gave them these 7 principles, and I want to share them with you today, both for yourself and also for you to give to your children and those who are asking you questions. I told them, 1, keep asking questions, but don't expect anyone to have all the answers. Adults have questions too. Amen to that. We all do. And you don't have to be afraid of finding the truth, so keep asking questions. But don't expect one person to have every answer you need all the time. I told them, 2, know who to ask, when to ask, and how to ask. I'm convinced that's the key. Building respectful relationships with godly, mature people who can give you real wisdom that they've accumulated from the Word of God. And so, young person, if you have questions, find a mature believer and approach them in a personal way and sincerely listen to what they have to say. And then 3, spend time in the Bible and prayer yourself, and many of your questions will be answered. Look, the Lord will speak for Himself. You ask wisdom of God, 1:5, He'll answer that prayer. I think one of the greatest things we can do is just get young people in the Bible for themselves, and God will begin to give them Bible answers. Then 4, I said to those young people with questions, don't reject the truth because you don't understand one part of it. How many of us have lived long enough to know that early on we questioned, were skeptical of certain things, and as we lived, as we had some personal experience, certain things became more clear with time. Give it time. As you grow, certain things that seem confusing now will become clearer. Then 5, I said to them, accept the fact that every question does not have a simple single-sentence answer. Isn't that what we always want, some pat answer that solves everything? Remember, some things have to be accepted by faith. Even atheists have a system of belief. And young believers have to learn there are moments in life where you may not understand everything about it. And perhaps it doesn't seem so simple in a single-sentence answer, but you can always believe what God says. Trust the Lord, and trust that those who love the Lord and love you are trying to give you God's truth. And then I said to them, 6, when you still have questions, go back to what you know for sure. Look, there are moments in life where things get cloudy to me. You know what I do? I just go back to what I know for sure. I reaffirm the simple, basic truths that I know about God. Refuse to let questions define your life. Remember, the devil loves to bring question marks. God brings periods and exclamation points. Live with certainty and refuse to allow your mind, in the words of Paul, to be corrupted from the simplicity that is in Christ. And then I said to those young people, 7, share the answer with others. When God makes something real to you, pass it on. And isn't that exactly what's going on in Deuteronomy 6? One generation has learned from the Word of God and their own experience with God, God's truth, and now what is our job? When your son asks you, be ready to give an answer. Sounds a lot like what Peter wrote, doesn't it? But sanctify the Lord God in your hearts, and be ready always to give an answer to every man that asketh you a reason of the hope that is in you with meekness and fear. And yes, that begins at home when your children ask.
2: 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And these principles are very applicable to your marriage today. 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
3: Psalm 47. To the chief musician, a psalm for the sons of Korah. Oh, clap your hands, all ye people. Shout unto God with the voice of triumph. For the Lord Most High is terrible. He is a great king over all the earth. He shall subdue the people under us and the nations under our feet. He shall choose our inheritance for us, the excellency of Jacob, whom he loved. Selah. God is gone up with a shout, the Lord with the sound of a trumpet. Sing praises to God. Sing praises unto our King. Sing praises. For God is the King of all the earth. Sing ye praises with understanding. God reigneth over the heathen. God sitteth upon the throne of his holiness. The princes of the people are gathered together, even the people of the God of Abraham, for the shields of the earth belong unto God. He is greatly exalted. Psalm 48, a song and psalm for the sons of Korah. Great is the Lord, and greatly to be praised, in the city of our God, in the mountain of his holiness. Beautiful for situation. The joy of the whole earth is Mount Zion, on the sides of the north, the city of the great king. God is known in her palaces for a refuge. For lo, the kings were assembled, they passed by together. They saw it, and so they marveled. They were troubled and hasted away. Fear took hold upon them there, and pain as of a woman in travail. Thou breakest the ships of Tarshish with an east wind. As we have heard, so have we seen in the city of the Lord of hosts, in the city of our God. God will establish it forever. Selah. We have thought of thy loving kindness, O God, in the midst of thy temple. According to thy name, O God, so is thy praise unto the ends of the earth. Thy right hand is full of righteousness. Let Mount Zion rejoice. Let the daughters of Judah be glad because of thy judgments. Walk about Zion, and go round about her. Tell the towers thereof. Mark ye well her bulwarks. Consider her palaces, that ye may tell it to the generation following. For this God is our God forever and ever. He will be our guide, even unto death. Psalm 49. To the chief musician, a psalm for the sons of Korah. Hear this, all ye people. Give ear, all ye inhabitants of the world, both low and high, rich and poor together. My mouth shall speak of wisdom, and the meditation of my heart shall be of understanding. I will incline mine ear to a parable. I will open my dark saying upon the harp. Wherefore should I fear in the days of evil, when the iniquity of my heels shall compass me about? They that trust in their wealth and boast themselves in the multitude of their riches, none of them can by any means redeem his brother, nor give to God a ransom for him. For the redemption of their soul is precious, and it ceaseth forever. That he should still live forever and not see corruption. For he seeth that wise men die, likewise the fool and the brutish person perish, and leave their wealth to others. Their inward thought is that their houses shall continue forever, and their dwelling places to all generations. They call their lands after their own names. Nevertheless, man being in honor abideth not. He is like the beasts that perish. This their way is their folly, yet their posterity approve their sayings. Selah. Like sheep they are laid in the grave. Death shall feed on them, and the upright shall have dominion over them in the morning, and their beauty shall consume in the grave from their dwelling. But God will redeem my soul from the power of the grave, for he shall receive me. Selah. Be not thou afraid when one is made rich, when the glory of his house is increased. For when he dieth, he shall carry nothing away. His glory shall not descend after him. Though while he lived, he blessed his soul, and men will praise thee when thou doest well to thyself. He shall go to the generation of his fathers. They shall never see light. Man that is in honor and understandeth not is like the beasts that perish.
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0: group is ignoring truth. 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They, like everyone, are sinners separated from God, and it's the gospel that fixes our biggest problem.
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1: American Family News, I'm Robert Thornton. Jury deliberations are to continue tomorrow in Lindsay Clancy's Massachusetts triple murder trial. Here's Fox's Kristen Goodwin.
2: A jury of 9 women and 3 men will determine Lindsay Clancy's fate after 22 days of emotional witness testimony. The 36-year-old who killed her 3 young kids, ages 5, 3, and 8 months in 2023, has pleaded not guilty to 3 counts of first-degree murder. Clancy, who did not testify in her defense, admits to strangling the children before throwing herself from a second-floor window in a suicide attempt. But the defense argues she was experiencing postpartum psychosis and should not be held criminally responsible. Her attorney telling the court she lived for her kids. Prosecutors allege the killings were premeditated, calling Clancy a functioning mom who knew right and wrong. Kristen Goodwin, Fox News.
1: Clancy faces life in prison if convicted of first-degree murder. Jurors do have the option to consider lesser charges. President Donald Trump traveled to Texas today to help Republican midterm efforts and to campaign for U.S. Senate candidate Ken Paxton, who is battling Democrat candidate James Tallarico. The president, while in Texas, is also to honor the Artemis II astronauts at NASA's Johnson Space Center in Houston. The Secret Service says it is aware of an apparent threat from Iran against President Trump's youngest son. Here's Fox's Jared Halpern.
3: A Secret Service spokesman says the agency is aware of a video aired on Iranian state media that reportedly threatens President Trump's son, Barron, and shows locations where the first son is known to spend time. Fox has not independently viewed that video. The Secret Service says it investigates anything that can be perceived as a threat toward protectees and out of concern for operational security, does not discuss matters of protective intelligence. At the White House, Jared Halpern, Fox News.
1: Reports of a potential plot to kill Barron Trump were dismissed as a lie today by Iran's top security official. A major shift in school choice policy is set to take effect on January 1st with the rollout of the Education Freedom Tax Credit. AFN's Chris Woodward has more.
4: Under the new program, individual donors can contribute up to $1,700 to certified scholarship granting organizations, or SGOs, and receive a dollar-for-dollar tax credit on their federal tax return. The SGOs then deliver those funds directly to families as tuition scholarships. George Trifiotis, Vice President for Public Policy and Legal Affairs at the Association of Christian Schools International, says the model creates unprecedented options for parents.
5: The Education Freedom Tax Credit really is a tremendous revolutionary opportunity for education in this country. It will open the floodgates for all kinds of experiments and give parents access to Christian education or whatever other kinds of education they feel is best for their child.
4: While critics argue tax credit programs siphon resources away from public education, advocates push back against that framing. Trifiotis emphasizes that the credit relies entirely on voluntary private donations rather than taxpayer dollars reallocated from traditional school districts.
5: The federal budget and your state budget, those are all going to stay the same for public education.
4: However, the program faces a major operational hurdle before families can receive aid. Individual state governments must formally opt in. While over half of states have already joined, donors in non-participating states can give to SGOs, but local students cannot receive scholarship distributions until state leaders sign on. I'm Chris Woodward.
1: According to preliminary investigations by scientists, the deadly flash flood in Nepal on Wednesday was likely caused by a huge chunk of a glacier that broke off and temporarily dammed a river. This may have led to the backed-up water surging downstream with enormous force a few hours later, according to the scientists. The flood killed over 390 people and left more than 1,400 missing, including about 90 Americans. Summer is holding on tight as intense heat will continue in the southwest through late week with daytime highs in the 110 to 115 degree range. The heat will head more to the east in the coming days and will affect the south central U.S. through early next week. Daytime high temperatures there will range from 95 to 105 degrees. And that will do it for news this time around. You can see more news online at afn.net. And we appreciate your listening. I'm Robert Thornton.
6: Your Faith Music Radio weather forecast for Evansville and the surrounding tri-state area. For tonight, mostly clear with a low of 64. Sunny tomorrow on Friday with a high 88. Tomorrow night, mostly clear with a low 61. Looking ahead to Saturday, mostly sunny with a high near 90 degrees. Once again, for tonight, mostly clear with a low of 64.
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7: Hey friends, welcome back. Thought I would bring you out on my back deck today. Such a beautiful night. Virginia is just one of the most gorgeous states in the Union. We're not too far from the Shenandoah Valley. We have it's beautiful. You should come visit us sometime. You can hear the cicadas in the background. Just a quiet, kind of perfect porch night. And I wanted to share that with you. We are in 2 Kings chapter 20 in our Bibles today. And we're right in the middle of this amazing prayer that Hezekiah prayed. And I guess I shouldn't really say amazing prayer, because what's amazing about these stories is not the prayer of a feeble human being. It's the power of a gracious God. So remember, God had sent Isaiah to tell Hezekiah, you're going to die. Thus saith the Lord. And remember, Hezekiah turned his face toward the wall. He didn't look for human intervention. He didn't lament in the sense of, God, what are you doing to me? He didn't blame God. In fact, the trial caused him to go toward God. And isn't that what trials ought to do for you and me? The trial ought not to take us from the Lord. It ought to bring us to the Lord. And I think part of that is just knowing that we already have a relationship with the Lord. The fact that God had already answered Hezekiah's prayer about the city, how God had already done some big things in his life, I think that incentivized him to go back to God again. And that's what answered prayer does. Answered prayer gives us the confidence to go back to God again and again. So he does. He prays, he weeps, he asks, and God tells Isaiah on the way out. He's not even home yet. He's still in the whole complex there, the palace complex. And he comes back and lets Hezekiah know, hey, God told me to come back and tell you that you're going to live. Can you only imagine how that must have delighted Hezekiah? Although I have to admit that there's a little bit of doubt in Hezekiah's reception of that word, because it says in verse 5, God told Isaiah, turn again, tell Hezekiah, the captain of my people, thus saith the Lord, the God of David, thy father, I have heard thy prayer. I have seen thy tears. Behold, I will heal thee. On the third day, thou shalt go up unto the house of the Lord. So here's a great answer from God. I'm going to heal you. And within 3 days, you're going to be back in the saddle. And he says, and I will add unto thy days 15 years. So not only does God answer the prayer by giving him more life, he gives him quite a bit more life, 15 additional years. Imagine that. Imagine knowing for a fact that I'm going to live 15 more years. That would be a good thing. In some ways, though, that would be a temptation because, hey, I know how much time I have left. I think one of the great incentives we have as modern day believers is we really do not know how much time we're going to have left. We can't boast ourselves of tomorrow. We don't know what a day may bring forth. And of course, Jesus could come back at any moment. So we don't have that same benefit of knowing beyond any shadow of a doubt that I have 15 more years to live. There might be a temptation to procrastinate, there might be a temptation to take that for granted. And what we're going to find in Hezekiah's life is that's exactly what happened. So God says, I have added 15 years, verse number 6, and I will deliver thee and this city out of the hand of the king of Assyria. So he reiterates that he's going to bring final victory to Jerusalem. I will defend this city for mine own sake and for my servant David's sake. So God reiterates what we learned last chapter, and that is that God is defending his own glory and honoring the covenant promise he made with David. Why? Because God is a God that keeps his word. So, great story, amazing miracle. Wow, what an awesome finish. Or is it a finish? Because what we begin to see now is maybe not the same level of faith that we have seen in Hezekiah. Watch the first clue here in verse 7. Isaiah said, take a lump of figs, and they took and laid it on the boil, and he recovered. I find that to be the most non sequitur verse in the chapter. So God just told them, you're going to be healed. And then God said, you're going to have 15 more years, and I'm going to do it for my own honor and glory's sake. And then Isaiah says, okay, put this lump of figs on him. Now, why? If God's going to heal him, why do we not need a lump of figs? Because many times God uses physical means as a way to kind of defibrillate us to trust in the Lord. It's not that God doesn't use physical resources in healing. Of course, he does. He uses doctors sometimes in medicine. But understand that ultimately, death and life come from the Lord. And ultimately, healing and sickness are in God's parlay as well. So here we find that Hezekiah says, now put that lump of figs on him. Now, the mistake would be to say, oh, it was the lump of figs that did the trick. No, it wasn't the lump of figs. And we have to be careful because sometimes we look at the lump of figs, you know, the chemotherapy. We look at the lump of figs, you know, the holistic medical approach. Or we look at the lump of figs. In many cases in Jesus' public ministry in the New Testament, he used physical means. For instance, he spit on the ground and made some mud and put it in the eyes of that man in John chapter 9, or he stuck his fingers in the ear of that deaf man. So sometimes there were physical things that Jesus did, but it wasn't those physical things that were an abracadabra. These are just means by which faith can be visualized and conceptualized. So Isaiah said, bring the lump of figs, and he laid it on the boil. He recovered. And Hezekiah said unto Isaiah, now here's the first clue that Hezekiah's faith is not as strong as we think it is. And Hezekiah said unto Isaiah, what shall be the sign that the Lord will heal me and that I shall go up into the house of the Lord the third day? Now, what a question. God had just said, I'm going to heal you. And Isaiah just put that lump of boils on him, a lump of boils, lump of figs on his boil. And ultimately he did recover. But before that, the recovery took place, Hezekiah says to Isaiah, but you know, can you prove it? Can God prove it? Well, first of all, why would you ask that? I mean, God has already said in 3 days, you will go up to the house of God. So all Hezekiah really had to do is wait 3 days and he would know, but he wants to know in that moment. How often is that me? How often is that you? God has told me something that I need to believe. That's an answer to prayer, but I don't believe it in the moment because I don't see it quite yet. That's what's happening here. So Hezekiah said, prove it. And the Lord graciously does prove it because it says in verse 9 that Isaiah said, this sign shalt thou have of the Lord, that the Lord will do the thing that he has spoken. Shall the shadow go forward 10 degrees or go back 10 degrees? So the way by which they told time in those days was by a sundial. They didn't have a fancy Apple Watch like me. or if you've seen my brand new watch that the college gave me at graduation this year, he didn't have a fancy watch like that either. But the point is, they could tell time by the sundial. And a degree didn't necessarily mean what you and I think of as the 360 degrees that comprise a circle. But they had different marks on the sundial that would tell people essentially about what time of day it was. So people have tried to extrapolate out, well, 10 degrees would be this amount of time. We don't know that for sure. The whole point is that the way a sundial would work is the shadow would move forward as the sun would change position in the sky, right? And the angle would cause a different angle on that sundial, and you'd be able to approximate the time according to that. So the point is that the sundial typically went in one direction. Why? Because the sun goes in one direction and Earth rotates in one direction. So one direction. So do you want the sundial to go forward? Now that would still be a miracle. Or do you want it to go backward? Well, that would be the opposite way that the sundial would typically travel, or would ever travel. So it says in verse number 10, Hezekiah answered, "It is a light thing for the shadow to go down 10 degrees. Nay, let the shadow return backward 10 degrees. Well, I want to see it do the impossible thing." Now, both of them would have been the impossible thing, but going backward would be that next level of impossibility. And Isaiah the prophet cried unto the Lord, and he brought the shadow 10 degrees backward by which it had gone down in the dial of Ahaz. Now, did time actually go backward? Did the sun actually change, or the earth stop rotating, or the actual physical universe in some way adjust for this dial to do that? Don't know. The Bible never says. All the Bible says is that the shadow itself went backward. So however God did it is not the issue. The fact is God did do it. God demonstrated his power over time, his power over the physical elements, his power to make time do something different. And that's essentially what he's doing in Hezekiah's life. He's saying, I have the power over the time of life. I have the power to control it. And therefore, I am the God of power, and I am the God of eternality. And God was showing Hezekiah in the little proof, the little sign in the moment that Hezekiah, I am the controller of time. And I think that's the bigger lesson for you and me, that God is the controller of time. He's the controller of the moments of your life. A day with him is as 1,000 years. And what is your life? It's a vapor that appeareth for a little time and then vanisheth away. And what we ought to do today, just considering this little miracle that's a sign miracle of the greater miracle that he's going to receive 15 more years of life, is the fact that every moment matters and every moment is in the hands of God. And so let's be more frugal with the way that we spend our time. Let's realize that every fleeting moment is a wasted moment if we're not investing in the Lord. And this ought to be a day when we consider this miracle and then consider the New Testament principle that we ought to redeem the time because the days are evil, to make the most of what God has given us and perhaps one of the greatest gifts that we have, and that is simply the gift of time. So we'll end there for today, right there in verse number 10, and then we will complete the chapter next episode, and we'll talk about some further lapses of faith in Hezekiah. Hate to say it, but the Bible teaches it. So we'll stop right there. Have a great day in the Lord. God bless you from my porch in Virginia. See you next time.
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9: 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That's right. Every time you eat out, you can witness for Jesus. 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Don't be embarrassed to give thanks publicly. And when the meal is over and it's time to tip the waiter, leave your tip inside a church bulletin with a short note inside inviting your waiter to church. Or leave the tip inside a pocket-sized copy of the New Testament. A simple act of kindness, along with the written word, might save a soul for eternity. Go out today and look for opportunities to witness for Jesus Christ.

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0: My name is Ken Schaefer from Larimore, North Dakota, and I've been honored to record a couple times here at Faith Music Missions. 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
2: I married and joined the police department right after I was discharged from the Army. I loved being a policeman, but 10 years later, I quit after the powers that be abused their power. Blaming stress, I drank too much and wondered, is this all there is to life? By then, we had 7 children, so I began selling cars to support the family. My brother also quit the police force, and we moved to Seattle to buy a car agency. There, my wife, Lorraine, began reading the Bible. We bought a big house, but I still drank too much, and I even allowed our teenage sons to drink at home. Lorraine wanted to leave me, so I promised to quit drinking. We moved to St. Louis, and I did well financially, but I didn't keep my promise. Lorraine went to Bible study, and I sat in on one held in our home. I didn't understand what they discussed, but I continued to attend. Curious about my interest, our children tagged along and were saved. Months later, I understood that Jesus Christ died for my sins, and I confessed him as Savior. I quit drinking, but I didn't quit smoking until my daughter burned her eye with a curling iron. God saved her vision, and I stopped smoking. After I retired, I went into prison ministry. The former policeman who once put men behind bars has been visiting inmates for many years, sharing the good news that Jesus Christ will set you free. I'm Jim Fitzgerald. If the Son, therefore, shall make you free, ye shall be free indeed.
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1: Your Faith Music Radio weather forecast for Evansville and the surrounding tri-state area. For tonight, mostly clear with a low of 64. Sunny tomorrow on Friday with a high 88. Tomorrow night, mostly clear with a low 61. Looking ahead to Saturday, mostly sunny with a high near 90 degrees. Once again, for tonight, mostly clear with a low of 64.

0: We welcome you to Revival Time with Dr. Jack Treiber, pastor of North Valley Baptist Church and president of Golden State Baptist College. 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
1: Well, hello, neighbor, and thank you for listening. Today is an exciting day at our other property on Clyde Avenue. It's the opening day of school at 9 o'clock this morning. I'm going to be over there. 49 years ago, I remember that day. We started our school. We built